0: it into your letterbox. Don't put it in a drawer. Certainly don't throw it in the bin. Go through the process. Put it in the mail. It could save your life.
1: The original linear barcode is being celebrated today, 52 years since it was first scanned at a supermarket in Ohio. GS1 maintains standards for barcodes. CEO Maria Palazzolo says while the barcode reshaped the world, 2D barcodes are now increasingly delivering the transparency consumers are demanding. She says despite the progress, the barcode remains incredibly relevant today.
2: The warehouse stocking the shelves, the transportation of goods throughout the supply chain, both locally and globally, everything relies on scanning that barcode. Without that, there would be so much more inefficiency, and obviously we would have a real issue in identifying the goods that we make, move, and ultimately sell.
1: King Charles III will be the first monarch in more than two centuries to not live in Buckingham Palace. The King and Queen continued living in Clarence House in St James's Palace when they ascended the throne due to ongoing renovations in Buckingham Palace. But they've confirmed today they won't make the move when the works finish next year. The tradition of the monarch living at the palace was started by Queen Victoria in 1837. Turning to sport, Ecuador has shocked Germany with a 2-1 win at the FIFA World Cup. Germany had already secured a spot in the knockout round, with Ivory Coast finishing second in Group E after a 2-0 win over Curaçao. Ecuador is now on top of the table of third-placed teams, eight of which will progress.
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4: Welcome to the Mornings With program on this Friday, the 26th of June. I'm Michael Christian. I'll be with you right until midday today. More national news will be coming your way at 11 a.m. This is City Park Radio. The time is 4 minutes past 10. Now let's have a look at what's happening around the Launceston area. Weather-wise, Cressy is 6 degrees. The Launceston Airport is 5. Up north at Lowhead, it's 8. And here in beautiful Launceston today, another lovely day coming up. 6 degrees at the moment and a maximum top temperature of 12. We're halfway there. Partly cloudy day, patchy morning fog, patches of morning frost as well. Light wind throughout the day. Overnight tonight, -1 tonight, and a top tomorrow of 12. Areas of frost tomorrow and the chance of fog in the morning, and a mostly sunny afternoon tomorrow. Light winds as well. There is no fire danger rating today. The UV rating is expected to reach 1, which is quite low, so sun protection is not required. That's it for the latest weather. I'll give you some more updates after the news at 11 a.m. Fatal Attraction. Fairground Attraction is going to kick us off today, and the song is Perfect.

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0: Robert Palmer on City Park Radio, and I'll be your baby tonight, talking about babies to this radio station. I've got Emery Scott here, and he's a baby because he's a new presenter here at City Park Radio, and he does the Drive Time program on the odd occasion. I'm not sure when, but yeah. Welcome, Emery, and Emery's going to read us the first community diary for the
1: morning. Thank you, Michael. Yeah, this is Gary Pingelli is appearing at the Ravenwoods Over 50s Club on Saturday 27th, which is tomorrow. Gary's going to be performing songs from the 50s, 60s, and 70s, and by all the greats. So come and enjoy some real country, country rock, rock and roll, and more from 1 to 5 p.m. The club's located on Lambert Street, Ravenswood. There's going to be light meals available from 12 noon, and you can book by... actually, yesterday was essential, but you can still get in. They'll take you. Just call 6339-2912. All members and guests are welcome. So, again, you can book that by calling 6339-2912. So go have yourself a nice, good rumble down there dancing around with that music. You'll love it.
0: If they let me in, I'll let anybody in, Emery. Thank you very much, and welcome to City Park Radio.

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0: Stevie Wonder and Superstition on City Park Radio. What year do you reckon that he made that record, Henry?
1: I thought back in the mid-80s.
0: Oh, good on you. 1972, that's close enough. City Park Radio, it's 23 minutes to 11. And we've got Emery, a new presenter here at City Park Radio. 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
1: Listen, on this Sunday, the 28th of June, at the Westbury RSL, they present Sandra Pern in a performance. This will be Sandra's last show before the winter break. There'll be raffles and other surprises throughout the day. Bar snacks and platters are available. This event is at the Westbury RSL from 1 to 5 p.m. on Sunday, the 28th of June, which is this Sunday. So come and see Sandra before she shuts things down for the winter break.
0: Well done, Emery. Thank you very much. City Park Radio, it's 22 minutes to 11.

Electric Light... Oh, they're finished. Electric Light Orchestra there. ELO, Don't Bring Me Down. The time is 18 minutes to 11. 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

0: Corinne Bailey-Ray there on City Park Radio, and put your records on. Thanks for the phone call, Christine from Kings Meadow. She really enjoyed the track a little while ago, Boston, and More Than a Feeling. Well, Emery's found the wrong way to the right place to read out another community diary. I'll just turn you on there too.
1: Yeah, that'd be helpful. They're going to hear with what's going to go on.
0: This is Emery Scott, a new presenter on City Park Radio, and Emery's going to read for us now the next community diary.
1: Yeah, he's
0: going
1: to attempt to get it right. Listen, this Saturday at 7 p.m. at St. Andrews, the Caledonian Band presents a Celtic Fusion, a night of unforgettable Celtic music, song, dance. It's being held at the Scotch Oakburn College, performing at the Arts Center there at Penquint Road. And that's at Saturday at 7 p.m. So again, that's being held at the Scotch Oakburn College, get that right, at their Performing Arts Center. Should be good. Should be a very good program with the, if you're into Celtic dancing and jumping around where they clip those heels.
0: Do right, it will be. A beautiful Celtic night there at Scotch Oakburn on Penquite Road.
1: Yep. At 7 p.m.
0: Fantastic. Thank you, Emery. 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

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To take us up to the 11 o'clock national news, this is the Eurythmics and When Tomorrow Comes.

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2: Hello, I'm Laura Devoy. The Prime Minister has flagged changes to the social media ban, which he says would strengthen it. It's been nearly 8 months since 10 social media sites were restricted to users aged over 16, but a report released earlier this week found many teens were still using the sites. Anthony Albanese told the ABC this morning he's looking into ways to strengthen the ban.
3: We're just looking at, are the laws as strong as possible, given some of the feedback that's there? Does the eSafety Commissioner have every power at her disposal?
2: Several other countries, including France, the UK and Canada, are following Australia's lead with similar bans of their own. The International Maritime Organisation has paused its operation to escort ships through the Strait of Hormuz after a vessel reported an attack. The cargo ship said it was hit by a projectile close to Oman. The UN agency had begun evacuating the 11,000 seafarers stranded in the Gulf earlier this week. A leading ophthalmologist says more than one-third of the world's population is currently infected with the toxoplasmosis parasite, but many don't know it. The infection can come from consuming undercooked meat or contaminated water, exposure to cat feces, or passed on to an unborn child. Professor Justine Smith from Flinders University is calling for the WHO to identify the disease as a neglected tropical disease. She's told National Radio News Australians can have the infection without having the disease.
4: About one in 150 Australians have lesions in their eye that indicate they have ocular toxoplasmosis. Sometimes the lesions are not active, they are little scars, and sometimes they become active, in which case people can experience blurred vision.
2: The role of First Nations women in fire and land management has been found to be underutilised. Shannon Kirkwood has more details.
5: The new report has evaluated Australia's first Women in Fire prescribed fire training exchange hosted in Queensland last year. Researchers from Monash University's National Indigenous Disaster Resilience Program and Natural Hazards Research Australia interviewed the First Nations women who took part and looked at other aspects of the program. It found the training exchange was the first time many had participated in a cultural burn or used their skills to protect cultural heritage. The researchers found this type of program remains scarce, and that First Nations women are an untapped resource for protecting Australian communities from escalating climate disasters.
2: Thousands of fans are packing into live sites around Australia.

0: Australia ahead of the Socceroos' third match at the FIFA World Cup. Australia will face Paraguay. A win or a draw will ensure the team a spot in the knockout stage. There are live sites set up across the country for fans to watch the game, including at Tumbalong Park in Sydney's Darling Harbour and Melbourne's Federation Square. The game is also being shown in schools and workplaces. While more than 1,000 kilometres from Australia, Socceroos fans have been in full song in Santa Clara ahead of the game. That from Football 360. Kickoff is at 12 p.m. Australian Eastern Standard Time. Staying in sport, in hockey, the Kookaburras have defeated Belgium 2-1 in the Pro League. Australia is the first team to beat Belgium this season. The Kookaburras will be back in action tomorrow when they face the Netherlands.
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2: And welcome back to the Mornings With program. On this Friday, the 26th of June, I'm Michael Christian. I'll be with you right through till midday today. We will have more national news coming your way at that time, midday, and this is City Park Radio. 4 minutes past 11 is the time. Now let's have a look at some temperatures around the local area. Cressy is 7 degrees, Launceston Airport is 7.5. Up north at Lowhead, it's 9.5 at the moment. And here in beautiful Launceston, just having a gawk out the window, partly cloudy day there, 8.5 at the moment. Top temperature today of 12, don't you believe me, Emery?
3: No.
2: 12 degrees today. Partly cloudy day, patchy morning fog and patches of morning frost. Light winds during the day. Overnight tonight, well, you're going to have to keep your pyjama bottoms on tonight. It's going to be -1 and a top tomorrow of 12 degrees. Tomorrow's temperature is going to be 12 with areas of frost and the chance of fog in the morning. Mostly sunny afternoon and light wind, so it's going to be a rip-snorter of a day. Fire danger rating today is, well, there ain't one. The UV rating is 1, which is low, so you can keep your hat on, but sun protection is not required. That's it for the latest weather. I'll give you some... No, wait. Chris Ball's going to give you some more updates after the midday news on the Long Lunch program today. And after Chris Ball, coming in at 2 o'clock, is Sheila Hoban with Afternoons With. And to drive you home tonight, it's Ben Murford from 5 o'clock right through till 7 o'clock. Jack Johnson's going to kick off the second half of the program with Better Together.

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0: Cornelius Brothers and Sister Rose. Oh, I remember Sister Rose at school. She couldn't sing as good as that, but she was pretty good with the strap. 12 minutes past, 13 minutes now past 11, and still in the studio with me, teaching me how to do things properly here behind the old screen, is Emery Scott, and Emery's going to read another community diary for us.
1: I've got the Launceston Scale Model Club is holding a buy, swap, and July. Come along for the die-cast models of cars, trains, planes, Hot Wheels, and model kits, featuring a Hot Wheels challenge. The furthest distance on the track wins. It is on from 9 a.m. to 1 p.m. at the Australian Italian Club on Westbury Road in Prospect. They'll have some snacks and refreshments are available. So that is on Saturday, the 4th of July. It will be the Launceston Scale Model Club, which will be having a buy, swap, and sell meet again on Saturday, the 4th of July. That's a big thing in the States. It'll be all fireworks there.
0: Oh, it's terrific, especially when they leave the door open and one of those scale models goes shooting right down the street, never to be seen again. This is City Park Radio, and this is Pablo Cruz.

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0: Paint It Black, the Strolling Bones there on City Park Radio, talking about strolling old bones. Here's Emery again to read in the Community Park Diary. Yeah.
1: Listen, on Saturday, the 4th of July, the Westbury RSL is presenting Music Bingo. And that's on Saturday, the 4th of July. It'll be a fun social evening out with music, bingo, and entertainment at the Westbury RSL. It's going to take place at 7 p.m. For bookings, call, get a pen ready, pencil, whatever you got there, and write down 6393-1313. Again, for bookings, call 6393-1313, which will take place. You'll want to be set there for the 4th of July at the Westbury RSL. On that, it starts at 7 p.m., so for music bingo.
0: Well done, Emery. And if you didn't get that number in time, 633-4-3-3-4 is the number here at City Park Radio, and the young girls in the office will help you with that thing. I wasn't listening, to tell you the truth. Music bingo at the Westbury RSL. 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

0: Marvin Gaye and Tammy Terrell there, and Ain't No Mountain High Enough. Certainly not when Dolly Parton's lying on her back. What do you think about that one, Emery?
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0: Emotion on City Park Radio, where the time is 22 minutes to midday. I was just saying to Emery, was that the Bee Gees or Samantha Thang? And it might be a mixture of both, we're not sure. Sitting right next to me is Emery, and Emery is a new presenter here at City Park Radio, and you can catch him sometimes on the Drive Time program. Don't make me laugh at me. Okay, so it's from the Community Diary. Emery's going to tell us what's happening on Sunday, the 4th of July.
1: Well, here in town, the Australian Italian Club presents a cabaret featuring Dean Cannon. The doors will open at 6 p.m. They've got platters are available. That's not the platters that play, though. That's just the ones you eat.
0: I'll do the gag for you, okay.
1: Listen, it's at the Australian Italian Club on the Westbury Road in Prospect. Bookings are essential, and the phone number to do that is 6344-7332. Again, bookings are essential to attend the Italian cabaret that they're putting on with Dean Cannon, and so you need to call them at 6344-7332. And that's on Sunday, the 4th of July at 6 p.m.
0: At the Australian Italian Club. This is City Park Radio. It's approaching 20 minutes to midday.

0: Lovely song there from Stephen Bishop, and was called On and On. And he's been on today and he's off now. And that's thank you very much, Emery, for coming in today.
1: Yeah, thank you for letting me come in.
0: Yes, we might let you in next week. I don't know about it just yet, but anyway. City Park Radio, it's 17 minutes to midday.
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Sergio Mendes and Brazil 66, Fool on the Hill. 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

0: American group there, Rusted Root, and Send Me On My Way. They're going to be sending me on my way soon, because up next on City Park Radio after the midday news is none other than Chris Ball with the Long Lunch Program. 9 minutes to midday.
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The Fifth Dimension and the Wedding Bell Blues. Don't think it hasn't been fun this morning on City Park Radio here. I hope you've enjoyed the music this morning. Thank you for tuning into the Mornings With program. I've had, and thank you to Emery Scott for dropping in too. And you can catch Emery on the Drive Time programs. I don't know when. You'll have to look up the schedule. Coming up next is the Midday News, followed by the Long Lunch. And, of course, your host today for the Long Lunch is the best in the business, Chris Ball. Enjoy the rest of today in beautiful Launceston. I'll see you Sunday night for that great program, The Business, Chris Ball. Enjoy the rest of today in beautiful Launceston. I'll see you Sunday night for that great program,

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2: Hello, I'm Laura Devoy. More nations are offering aid to Venezuela following yesterday's back-to-back deadly earthquakes. The 7.2 and 7.5 quakes struck Venezuela's northern Caribbean coast, causing widespread damage and triggering tsunami warnings across the region. At least 188 people have died and hundreds more are injured. The United States, Mexico and El Salvador have all offered support, including rescuers and paramedics. Search and rescue dog Tsunami has been locating survivors trapped in the rubble. Here's the moment one man was brought to emergency services. It's not yet confirmed if any Australians were impacted. Researchers in South Australia have found evidence that points to thousands of years of Aboriginal mining in the Riverland. Scarlett Coppola has the story.
3: Hard, fine-grained rocks were mined by Aboriginal people to craft tools, weapons and for trade. Researchers from Flinders University, in partnership with the River Murray and Mallee Aboriginal Corporation, have dated evidence of mining in Sugarloaf Hill to 7,000 years. The team will conduct further research to compare the Riverland quarries and determine whether the timeline is representative of the use of local stone sources more generally. The Aboriginal Corporation says the timeline demonstrates the deep connections Indigenous ancestors have maintained with the riverscape.
2: Farmers and communities dealing with drought will be bolstered by new federal funding. Over $19 million will be delivered to projects through the Drought Resilience Innovation Challenges pilot program, and more than $11 million will go to the Strengthening Drought Resilience on Country grant program. The projects will be rolled out over the next 2 years. The Federal Health Minister says not enough Australians are participating in the National Bowel Cancer Screening Program. Fewer than half of eligible people are completing the at-home test. Bowel cancer is the deadliest cancer in Australia for those aged 25 to 54, but if caught early, more than 90% of cases can be treated successfully. Mark Butler says he wants to see more people do the test.
4: At the moment, only about 4 in 10 Australians who receive a kit in the mail return it. If that number increased to just 6 in 10, we'd literally save about 85,000 lives over the next 15 years. So when a kit comes through into your letterbox, don't put it in a drawer. Certainly don't throw it in the bin. Go through the process, put it in the mail. It could save your life.
2: A man has been charged with 270 counts of animal cruelty offences in the New South Wales Central West. 39 deceased horses were found at a property west of Orange, with several more and a cow euthanised due to their poor condition. The RSPCA seized another 104 horses. The man will face court today. Turning to sport, Socceroos coach Tony Popovic has made 6 changes to his starting team for its World Cup match against Paraguay. Nestori Iraconda, Conor McCarthy and Christian Volpato are among the inclusions.

0: Patrick Beach is the goalkeeper, while Harry Suter will captain the team. Australia needs a win or a draw to progress into the knockout round. In the other matches this morning, the Netherlands defeated Tunisia 3-1. Ecuador beat Germany 2-1. Ivory Coast overcame Curaçao 2-0, while Japan and Sweden played out a 1-1 draw.
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2: And now to look at the weather information for the rest of the afternoon. Very simply, partly cloudy with light winds. The outlook for Saturday, morning frost and then a sunny day, minus 1 to 12 degrees tomorrow. Then again on Sunday, morning frost and mostly sunny, minus 1 to 13 degrees. Showers increase on Monday, 2 to 15 degrees. Top temperature today should try and reach 12 degrees. Looking at the latest observations across our region at the moment, Cressy 8.7 degrees. It's 8.9 degrees at the airport, 10.3 at Lowhead, and here in Launceston City, it's 10.9 degrees. That's our news, sport and weather to the hour. We'll check it all again for you at 1 o'clock. Time now is approaching 5 minutes past 12. Welcome to the Long Lunch Programme.

0: This Tyler Rodriguez and Honky Tonk Healing to begin our program of the Long Lunch for this Friday.
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0: 9 minutes past 12. Here's a local lad, Rupert Bullard, from his little EP called Mountains and Rivers and the track called Riverstone Blues.

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1: That's Rupert Bullard and Riverstone Blues on City Park Radio. 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Thank you for joining the Long Lunch program today. I know you could be in like half of Australia watching the Socceroos at this time, but instead you're listening to great music and information on your community station, City Park Radio. Let's have a little bit of Abracadabra. This is from Brad Gillies from his latest LP called Bottleneck Howl.

0: the Brett Gillies Band and Abracadabra from their Bottleneck Hell album. It's 17 and a half minutes past 12 on the Long Lunch program. 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

0: Great song, isn't it? Spotlight with Grace Alexandra. On City Park Radio, 21 and a half minutes past 12, the last Friday of the month. And believe it or not, we've got to be thinking about tax time, and the financial year ends on the 30th of June. Maybe it's time for this to happen.
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0: It's very easy. 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Just click the button and be generous. That's all I can say. That's all I can advise. I was. Here's a new track for Angus and Julia Stone. It's called Munro.

0: Something a little different for Angus and Julia Stone. That's taken from a release, Karaoke Bar, and the track called Munro. You heard it here on City Park Radio. You might be one of the first to hear that on a radio station. 27 minutes past 12. Coming up shortly, we're going to have a chat with a visiting artist. Comes home every year, just about, to do a couple of recitals and see the family and friends. That'll come up very shortly on the Long Lunch program.
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0: Australian artist Mitch Tambo has a new album out. It's a children's album. It's called I Am Me. Features tracks like The Hokey Pokey and Incy Wincy Spider, perhaps a few others like Born to Fly. This is the one I've selected today because it has a bit of a classical overtone to it, and it's an old favourite. You'll know what it is. This is Mitch Tambo.
2: Bye, baby.

0: Isn't that cute? A little bit of piano there. Well-known song for particularly for littlies, but even old people as well. And it goes, Twinkle, Twinkle, Little Star. That's Mitch Tambo from his release, I Am Me. And no stranger to the piano is my next guest, Sarah. Good afternoon, Sarah.
1: Good afternoon, Chris.
0: Have you ever played any Mozart?
1: I certainly have. I'm actually playing Mozart at the moment.
0: All right, in the head or in the car radio?
1: probably in my head because I'll be preparing a Mozart sonata for an upcoming concert.
0: Fantastic. I was speaking with Sarah Cabal-Duar. Is that right? I've got it right again.
1: Yes.
0: Yep.
1: It's a hard one.
0: It's a hard one, but you're married into the family. Your main name's Sarah Gunton, and most people know that you grew up here in Launceston, and you're back in Australia to give concerts this weekend, particularly Tasmania.
1: Absolutely. Well, I just gave one in Devonport last night.
0: Yep. And what was the reception like?
1: Oh, it was lovely. I actually had a masterclass there before, so it was really lovely to work with some kids from the Northwest. The concert afterwards. So yeah.
0: So this is where you get people together, have a masterclass, so they understand the music better, and then they sit and watch you play in a concert as well. So one ticket and two concerts, really.
1: Absolutely.
0: Tell me a little bit about what you do in Paris, because a lot of people might be a bit envious of the lifestyle you lead. Everybody thinks of Paris and Gay Paris, and it's all beer and Skittles, but it's not. It's a bit hard work for you.
1: I wouldn't be envious of Parisians at the moment, because there's a massive heat wave. I don't know if you've heard, it's 40 degrees over there at the moment, and everyone's just, you know, trying to cope, and Paris definitely is not set up for heat. So, yeah, it's pretty horrendous, actually.
0: So your idea is just to flee, isn't it?
1: Absolutely, that's exactly what I did.
0: All right, well, tell me a little bit about your work in Paris these days. What do you actually do?
1: I teach an awful lot. I'm very, very lucky because I work 1 minute around the corner from my house, which is unheard of in Paris. So no big commute. I teach in a little music school. I have students of all ages, from little kids to 80-year-olds. And a lot of teaching and trying to do more and more performing as well.
0: Do you find the adults behave better than the young ones?
1: It depends. It depends. I have one adult, he's great, but he never listens to me. Yeah. And then he tells himself off for playing the piano while I'm talking to him. So you can't really tell adults off for that.
0: So you've had a pretty good career with the piano after leaving Australia. You grew up here in Tassie, you went to school here, but your love is the piano. Tell me what drove you to go overseas?
1: I think I was a little bit crazy. I mean, I was 15 at the time, and I wanted to be a concert pianist, and the opportunity came up to go and study in Moscow. So I jumped at it. I didn't really, think twice. I just went. Had the full support of my parents, which was, very lucky. And I haven't really looked back since.
0: I suppose music is another language, so if you're talking of the same thing, it's quite easy. But I'd imagine there would be barriers communicating in Russia if you haven't actually studied Russian.
1: No, well, I am actually half Russian. My grandparents were Russian, so I didn't speak Russian before I left, but I knew my alphabet and I knew a couple of words, probably about 10. So it didn't really get me very far in the beginning. But I guess I had it in my blood somehow. But it was a funny story. My first teacher, piano teacher, didn't speak a word of English, so we had a little red dictionary sitting on the piano, he always used to open to the same page, and it used to open on the word which in Russian means sour cream. It always used to make him chuckle.
0: Just thinking, Sarah's home to give some recitals here in Tassie. As you mentioned, she gave one last night in Devonport. She's heading off to Hobart at the moment to give another concert tomorrow. And then on Sunday, she's at St John's Church in Launceston at 4 o'clock with another recital. What's on the programme? I was going to say what's on the menu, because it's just like having a feast when you have a recital, isn't it?
1: Absolutely. There will be some Mozart, there will be some Schubert, and then a Russian composer that everyone may not know called Scriabin.
0: Scriabin. Yeah, I've heard the name Scriabin.
1: Yes.
0: Tell me what...
1: He's a contemporary of Rachmaninoff.
0: Mm. So, yeah, we know Rachmaninoff has written many piano pieces. Who's your favourite composer to play?
1: Don't ask me that question.
0: I just did. I'll rephrase it again. What's the easiest to play and what's the hardest to play?
1: Ooh, that's a tough question as well. I think, you know, in terms of my favourite, it really depends on the day sometimes, and it depends on the time. I think my all-out favourites would be Brahms and Rachmaninoff, but sometimes I don't feel like playing them. Sometimes I feel like playing other composers, and, I pretty much love them all.
0: I'm not a musician in any sense of the word. I play records, and that's about as close as I get to music.

0: music. But do you find when you're practicing music, does one composer piece sort of help you with other pieces that give you more confidence or be able to get over the keyboard easier? Or is it like training? You play a bit of Mozart so you can play a little bit of Scriabin or something like that.
1: Yeah, it's kind of, it's funny, I have phases, and I have phases where I really want to, you know, I've had a long phase where I didn't feel like playing Brahms, even though he's one, you know, one of my favourite composers, but I think I'll go back to him next year. And certainly in terms of what really helps you to evolve, I think, you know, every pianist should play Bach daily. There are a lot of, you know, a lot of famous pianists who say that. It's kind of like, you know, your daily bread should play some Bach because it's so, so revealing, very... very educational.
0: When you come to
1: does your brain in?
0: Yeah. I was just thinking when it comes time to work out a program for a recital, what's the back of your mind? Pieces you could play easy, pieces that have a public appeal, or do you try and stretch the imagination of the audience with contrasting pieces?
1: Yeah, obviously, yeah, a bit of everything, really. I'm very lucky because I really get to choose, I sort of pretty much choose what I feel like playing, and I have, you know, I have a bucket list of pieces I really want to learn. That I've added, like the Scriabin Sonata I've added to my repertoire this year, and I've been meaning to learn that for 30 years, I think, so I've finally added it this year. So I try and sort of do a mix match of a bit of old things that I've played for a while, or maybe, you know, things I haven't played for a long time and bring back, and then some new things.
0: Do you often get told what to play by your mother?
1: Oh, absolutely not.
0: Oh, so we're going to go have a really good concert then. So, what do you do in your downtime? Do you still play piano when you're not doing anything? Do you tap on the kitchen bench thinking about music, or do you like to go alpine skiing instead?
1: I'm definitely not alpine skiing. Too worried about falling and breaking my wrist because I'm rather uncoordinated in terms of skiing. Spending time with my family. Yeah, love nature. So anytime we can get out of Paris and go somewhere that's, you know, got a bit of greenery, etc. We love doing that, and I'm definitely, I think, you know, music is always with me, but it doesn't hurt to take a break sometimes.
0: Yeah, the proof's in the pudding there, because you're here in the Island of Green and back home again.
1: Absolutely, and I'm loving it.
0: Did you bring your family this time, or they got better things to do?
1: My husband unfortunately can't come out, and my son is actually sitting an important exam tomorrow, so he'll be joining me on Monday.
0: Oh, that's awfully good of you. Come all that way just to see Mum.
1: Yeah.
0: So, look, I wish you all the best in your recitals here in Tassie. Welcome home again for your holiday, your annual holiday, and best of luck with your performance tomorrow in Hobart, but on Sunday is the big day here in the north of the state at St John's Church, beginning at 4 o'clock. You just rock up. Donation entry, is it?
1: Absolutely.
0: Yep.
1: And it's a beautiful venue. I practiced there the other day, and it's absolutely gorgeous.
0: All right. Well, we better get there on Sunday at 4 o'clock then. Sarah, have a safe trip to Hobart, and we'll see you on Sunday here in Launceston.
1: Thank you very much, Chris.
0: That's Sarah Cabrol-Duart, domiciled in Paris, and comes home to Launceston, yes, almost every year. And while she's here, gives piano recitals around the state. And as I said, the recital here in Launceston on Sunday afternoon at 4 o'clock. Just rock up with your cushion to sit on, and probably an e-rug as well, because it could be cold on Sunday. City Park Radio here in Launceston, your community station. It's 17 and a half minutes to one. This is Mark Wilkinson and Joy DeVive.

0: I wasn't aware. He mentioned Paris and things happening in Paris. I played that after our chat with Sarah Cabral Duar. That's Mark Wilkinson and Joy DeVive. City Park Radio, it's 12 and a half minutes to one.
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0: Here's Linda Ronstadt and Aaron Neville. Don't know much. What I do know, it's about 12 degrees in Launceston.

Linda Ronstadt and Aaron Neville, and don't know much. What I do know, I need a bigger postage stamp. Next up, here's Eddie Thalia and the song of Wandering Angus.

0: the words of William Butler Yeats, the Song of Wandering Angus. That's from Eddie Talaya's album Thray. It's 5 minutes to one at City Park Radio.
1: NTFA Premier League action is back this weekend on City Park Radio. We'll be bringing you round 10 coverage when South Launceston host Longford this Saturday afternoon. Last time these sides met, back in round 5, they played out a thriller when the Tigers upset the Bulldogs by 12 points. Can they do it again? South Launceston will look to maintain second spot on the Premier League ladder, while Longford have an opportunity to climb to second spot with a win. Join Matt Donaldson and the team from 25 past 2 this Saturday for all the best of NTFA Premier League footy. 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
0: And hopefully in the next hour, Matt Donaldson will join us for a preview of the weekend sport here on City Park Radio. 4 minutes to one, national radio news comes up for you very shortly. But before that, let's take a classic track from Skyhawks

0: Skyhooks and Million Dollar Riff. And in the Socceroos are nil all at half time. You'll hear more about that in the news coming up next.
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3: Hello, I'm Peter Hislop. US Secretary of State Marco Rubio says Venezuela's rescue crews will need a lot of help looking for people trapped in the rubble following major earthquakes yesterday. 235 people have now been confirmed dead, while a crowdsourced website has listed 46,000 people unaccounted for. Disruptions to infrastructure are hampering emergency response efforts. Marco Rubio says defence assets are also being deployed.
4: And then we're also helping them with some overhead imagery, especially in coastal areas where they don't have full visibility over what the damage has been and what the impact has been. Those are the acute, like, short-term needs over the next 48 to 72 hours.
3: The Department of Foreign Affairs has updated advice for Australian citizens in Venezuela. It advises people should leave if it is safe to do so. A do-not-travel alert is still in place. A woman has been accused of administering a substance before an elderly woman was found dead at an aged care facility in Sydney. Police say the 53-year-old accused was known to the 84-year-old deceased woman. Detective Superintendent Darren Batchelor outlined the allegations.
5: What we believe at this stage is that the 53-year-old female allegedly administered a substance to the older woman. We don't know exactly what that substance is at the moment or whether that contributed to her passing last night.
3: He says the coroner will confirm the woman's cause of death. The Queensland Government has frozen work cover premiums for a second consecutive year in a move it says will benefit small businesses. The average premium will remain at around $1.34 per $100 of wages. The government says the agency has recovered over 180,000 fraudulently obtained funds in the last financial year. A parliamentary committee has heard a lack of consistent nationwide data on needs and opportunity is a key issue in growing northern Australia. The committee is examining preparations for emerging industries across northern Australia, from developing the critical minerals industry to managing biosecurity risks and supporting infrastructure. CEO of Infrastructure Australia, Adam Kopp, has told the hearing there remains challenges in forming analysis and advice to government.
6: Still struggles with aligning existing assessment processes that are dependent on clear demand with the growth opportunity type investments that are more common in the north. And through our market capacity advice, the ability of construction companies in the north to deliver the infrastructure that's needed as well.
3: The committee is due to report in October. A global push to recognise the threat of toxoplasmosis is highlighting the urgency for curative drugs. Experts are calling for toxoplasmosis to be recognised as a neglected tropical disease. The toxoplasmosis parasite can cause ocular toxoplasmosis. Ophthalmologist Professor Justine Smith from Flinders University told National Radio News there's no commercially available vaccine to prevent infection.
7: We treat with antiparasitic drugs, but also anti-inflammatory drugs. But the person is unfortunately at risk of recurrent attacks in the future because there's no antiparasitic drug that eradicates the parasite from the body once you've caught it.
3: Turning to sport, and thousands of Socceroos fans are cheering on the Australian side at the FIFA World Cup group match in Santa Clara. Australia needs a win or draw against Paraguay to progress. And in tennis, Dane Sweeney has qualified for Wimbledon. He'll be one of eight Australians playing in the first round, which begins on Monday.
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Other weather information, a partly cloudy afternoon with light winds, full onsetting. And for tomorrow, morning frost and a sunny day, minus one overnight to 12 degrees during the day. Then again on Sunday, morning frost and mostly sunny, minus one to 13. And a bit warmer on Tuesday. Monday, showers increasing in 2 to 15 degrees. That should be warmer than today. Should be 12 degrees in Launceston today. Looking at the latest observations across our region, we've got Chrissy at 9.5 degrees, 9.9 at the airport, 10.3 at Lowhead, and here in Launceston City, it's 11.9 degrees. That's close enough to 12 degrees. I'll claim it. That's our news, sport and weather to the hour. Sheila will have a look at the weather information following the news at 2 o'clock. Time now is approaching 5 minutes to one, 5 minutes past one, I should say. And this is the Long Lunch Programme.

0: Sound of Toto and Hold the Line. And holding the line here at City Park Radio today is Elizabeth. She's in the office through until at least 2 o'clock. If you want to pay your membership or just have a chat to somebody, give Elizabeth a call on 633 433 44 here in Launceston. 1:09.
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0: Isn't it? Bounces along quite nicely, doesn't it? That's Jen Mize and the Rough and Tumble in North Carolina. You heard it here on City Park Radio.
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0: And this afternoon in The Hot Seat, we remember one of Tasmania's prominent theatre personalities. Greg Leong died in March of this year, age 79. He had a lifetime of mentoring performers and artists across Tasmania and the world. He was an artistic director, performer, curator and administrator, as well as being the general manager of Theatre North. We pay tribute to Greg this afternoon in the program, The Hot Seat. That's coming up at 4 o'clock. We will play the interview he had with Sheila Herbin back then. The Hot Seat, 4 o'clock this afternoon, after the news on City Park Radio. This is the Two-Tone Band. Two-Tone Tony Band. Oh, so I'll get that right. Two-Tone Pony Band. And don't you ever wonder why he can't get the title out.

Okay, get it right this time. Two-Tone Pony Band. And don't you ever wonder why? 19 and a half minutes past one. It's coming up in this half hour. We'll hopefully have a chat to Matt Donaldson about this weekend's sport on City Park Radio. Here's a classic track for you. Everybody loves this song, I think. Bit of a weepy.

0: admit it was just a twig.
1: Aww. Time to get another box of tissues, I think. It's Bobby Goldsborough and Honey on City Park Radio.
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0: That's the sound of Imogen Clark with a little bit of help from Midnight Chicken and a track called Sebastian. 27 and a half minutes to two, City Park Radio. We're covering the local NTFA football with live descriptions each weekend, and tomorrow's no exception. Matt Dollison joins us now. G'day, Matt.
1: Good afternoon, Chris. How are you?
0: Not too bad. You're looking forward to tomorrow. Two weeks in a row at South Launceston, hey?
1: Yeah, we are. Back-to-back games at South Launceston. So we were there last weekend covering the South versus Launceston game. Terrific game of footy. Very close game. South Launceston got the jump early, kicked the first three goals of that one last Saturday. But Launceston came back and managed to kick seven in the third quarter. So it was a terrific game of footy with Lonnie just taking the win there. But get a reset and we go South Launceston versus Longford tomorrow afternoon right here on City Park Radio. That should be a great game, Chris, because it was actually Longford that knocked off South Launceston last time these sides played early in May. That was out at Longford. High-pressure game. Just Longford closed down their space, a lot of tackling pressure, and they got the better of it, won a close one. So I'm anticipating a really good game out there tomorrow, which will bring you all the action right here on City Park Radio.
0: How will the mindset be with South Launceston? Because they would have fancied themselves against Launceston. And... Yeah. Yeah, they've lost to Launceston. They lost to Longford as well. So how do you think their mindset will be for tomorrow?
1: Yeah, well, they actually did. They pushed Launceston to a draw early in May as well. So South Launceston ran themselves. And the thing is, too, Chris, with tomorrow's game, whoever wins that one will go to second on the NTFA ladder. So South Lonnie will be looking to hold second spot. But Longford has certainly got second spot. They'll be eyeing off that tomorrow. So a really good opportunity. Men's and women's games tomorrow too. So women's game gets underway at 12:35 p.m. That'll be up on the AFL TAS live stream, but right here on City Park Radio from 2:30. We'll get on air about 2:25 for that one, South Launceston and the Bulldogs. A couple of other Premier League matches tomorrow. We've got Deloraine. They're hosting Scottsdale. Again, women's and men's, so the women's game there gets underway at 12:35. Men at 2:45 p.m. That should also be a cracker as well, with Scottsdale having those wins a couple of weeks ago against North. Be eyeing off Deloraine and giving them a good shake down at Deloraine. And the other one is North Launceston. They'll be hosting Launceston at UTAS Stadium. A little bit of a later start there. Women start at 2:05 p.m, the men at 4 p.m, but a bit of an exciting inclusion there for North Launceston, Chris, that Dane Swan, Premiership player, Brownlow medalist for the Collingwood Magpies, he's making an appearance tomorrow for North Launceston, and that gets underway at UTAS at 4 p.m. So really good opportunity there. They'll be up against the ladder leaders at Launceston, as we've discussed. They haven't lost a game this year, just that draw against South Launceston. So it will be a very very entertaining afternoon of footy down at UTAS tomorrow as well.
0: I can see the NTFA diehards going to South Launceston, then jumping the car and going to UTAS Stadium to see the last part of that game as well.
1: Yes, absolutely. I'll give you a bit of a VSL update too, Chris, while we're talking, because as it happens at the moment, our Tassie Devils are playing up in Brisbane. They had the early game today. But it is the Lions there at the moment. We're at the 20-minute mark of the last term, and the Lions are leading 19-12-126 to the Devils 11-12-78. But it's a stat watch for you, though. Jai Menzies has kicked five goals for the Devils. And I'm not sure if there was a breeze there when I checked that score earlier. It was 38-8 at quarter time. So the Devils have fought back pretty well, but it looks like the Lions will get the win there. Great that the Devils had a win last week on the road against Sandringham. And the Devils, the VFLW Devils, our Lady Devils, got the win as well against Sandringham and got their season underway. A few other games we'll highlight as well. So Div 1, Men's Division 1, also happening this weekend. Rochelle Lee playing Hillwood. It'll be a great game. Rochelle Lee will be favourites to take that one out. That's at 2 o'clock tomorrow afternoon at Rochelle Lee Footy Club. Lilydale are hosting the OLs, and that one's happening at Lilydale tomorrow afternoon at 2 p.m. Old Scotch taking on Bridgenorth, ladder leaders. That'll be at the MTCA ground tomorrow afternoon at 2:30. And St Pat's are hosting Georgetown, and that's happening on St Pat's home ground at 2:30. Women's Div 1 also gets underway this weekend. Got the Meander Valley Suns there up against Hillwood. That's at the Westbury Rec ground. That's happening tomorrow. This early one, 9:55 a.m. St Pat's hosting Georgetown as well. Home ground for St Pat's there at 10:55. AM and Old Scotch up against Bridgenorth as well, so doubleheader at the NTCA ground, and the women's game gets underway there at 10:55. At least the weather has been a bit better this week, Chris, so those grounds are holding up okay. I was very impressed how the ground held up at Youngtown last week. There was just that little patch in the centre square where they moved the centre square, so hopefully with a bit less rain this week, those grounds should hold up okay.
0: Well, one thing's for sure, the early matches might be playing in frost out that way.
1: Absolutely, yes. That's right.
0: 1 week rain, next week frost. Who knows?
1: Yes, yeah, definitely. Just never know what we're going to get. But really looking forward to calling the action tomorrow afternoon right here on City Park Radio. So tune in there from 2:25, South Launceston versus Longford, live from the Youngtown Memorial Oval.
0: Yeah, we'll hear from you then. Thanks, Matt.
1: You certainly will, Chris. You're welcome. Thanks, mate. Talk to you soon.
0: See you. And, of course, if you're following the other game of football, the round ball game, it's a 74-minute mark in the game and it's still a nil-all draw between Australia and Paraguay. The other match that's happening is, it looks like it's Turkey and the United States of America. It's a 2-2 draw at the moment as well. 2-2. They're playing football on the other side of the world. And here in Australia, we play AFL TAS or Rugby Union or Rugby League or, as we call it, soccer. 22 minutes to 2.
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0: This is Pete Cornelius. He's on the road.

sound of Tasmanians Pete Cornelius on the road, taken from the album Southern, released in 2025. 17.5 minutes to two, National Radio News at two, and then Afternoons with Sheila Hoban through until four, and then at 4 o'clock a replay of Sheila's chat with Greg Leong in the hot seat. From our community diary, like I said, not great weekend. Sunday afternoon at 4 o'clock at St John's, we have a piano recital by Sarah Caprol Duarte. It's a donation only. You just need to turn up and take a pew and listen to the great music in a piano recital on Sunday afternoon. But tomorrow evening, the St Andrews Caledonian Band presents Celtic Fusion, a night of unforgettable Celtic music, song and dance. It's being held at Scotch Oakburn College in Penquite Road at the Performing Arts Centre there. It starts at 7 o'clock and I reckon tickets at the door for that. That's St Andrews Caledonian Pipe Band presenting Celtic Fusion tomorrow evening. To get you in the mood for that, here's a track from Michael Stocks.

0: Familiar music there. Highland Cathedral is the name of the track, and it's the local artist Michael Stocks on the violin. Dare say helped along the way by the St Andrews Caledonian Pipe Band, or Pipers from thereof. And don't forget Celtic Fusion, I think it's called, tomorrow evening at Scott Shokburn College in Penquite Road. A special presentation from 7 o'clock. It's 11 minutes to 2 at City Park Radio.
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0: If you're listening to the Long Lunch program, instead of watching the Socceroos play, I'll just give you a score update at the moment. If you're going to watch the replay later on, too bad. I'm going to give you a spoiler alert now. It's the 86-minute mark, and it's a nil-all draw, so to speak, as nil-nil to Paraguay at the moment and Australia. Of course, in the other match in the group, Group D, America is playing Turkey, and they're two apiece as well, so it's a draw currently in that match as well. So things are starting to look okay for Australia, perhaps. Here's a song that the English love to sing at soccer games.

0: A little bit of Neil Diamond and Sweet Caroline. Very shortly, a song about another lady.
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0: Chris Goldie there. Good night, Eileen. Oh, yeah. Good night, Eileen. Oh, whatever. Whatever it is. Dixie Midnight Ramblers. Looking ahead on City Park Radio, we've got Afternoons with Sheila Hoban at 2 o'clock. 4 o'clock at the Hot Seat. Sheila with Greg Leong. Ben Murphy with Drive Time. Sorry, One Track One at 7 o'clock and 8 o'clock tonight. Souvenirs with Terence.
1: Hey there, thanks for coming. But if you want to get a word in edgeways, you're going to have to wait until the end of one of Dad's endless fishing stories. Me,

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2: And in the World Cup, Australia's managed to have a draw against Paraguay. It's 2 o'clock.
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4: Hello, I'm Peter Hislop. Federal Opposition Leader Angus Taylor says he's taking up the fight to oppose the New South Wales Government's Brumby culling scheme. The cull is expected to continue until the end of this month after a survey noted a steep increase in populations at Kosciuszko National Park. Angus Taylor says decisions about Brumbies should be locally based.
5: This is a fight to protect our way of life. And whilst it is about the Brumbies, it's about far more. It's about making sure local communities have control of their mountains and their local area again. When the local community was in control, it worked. When they lost control, it got out of hand.
4: A prominent lawyer who authored a damning report into alleged violence and misconduct in the Queensland CFMEU branch has described the National Anti-Corruption Commission as timid and secretive. Last month, Commissioner Paul Brereton resigned, saying questions about his defence connections were distracting from the agency's work. Geoffrey Watson says it's time for the agency to start over.
6: Now it's time for reset. We've got the opportunity to reset it. And the accountability roundtable submission you'll see is directed at a better process for the selection of a commissioner. But I notice, since the publication of our submission, the Attorney General has taken measures which put in place a good process.
4: The latest data reveals 5 unauthorised maritime arrivals were resettled in a third country last month. The Operation Sovereign Borders Activity update for May also shows 8 were transferred from Australia to a regional processing country and several were brought to Australia on a temporary basis or to accompany family. It's estimated there are 130 people in offshore immigration processing on Nauru. Former Victorian opposition leader Matthew Guy has made his first public statement after police dismissed an assault allegation. Liberal MP Moira Deeming accused Mr Guy of physically assaulting her at a dinner in Melbourne last month. Mr Guy vehemently denied the allegation. Victoria Police say its investigation has concluded no offence was detected. Mr Guy has asked for an apology.
7: I'm appreciative of the immense support from my mates, my staff, those who have helped me through this time. My whole family has been deeply hurt by these allegations. I am owed the apologies I seek.
4: A new report has warned dozens of people and thousands of pets could die if fire ants spread across Australia. The Australia Institute says if the invasive species is not contained, a spike in stings could cause an extra 623,000 medical visits a year. The Institute has criticised the federal, state and territory governments for not adequately funding eradication measures. Turning to sport, and thousands of people have turned out at live sites taking a long lunch break to watch the Socceroos face Paraguay in the FIFA World Cup. It's Australia's final game in the Group D stage. This fan told the ABC there's been a great atmosphere in Darling Harbour.
8: The scenes are unreal here. The rain is coming and going. No one's leaving. We're here to stay. I'm loving the youth. I think it's the next generation. We had the iconic legends like Tim Cahill, and I think we're just building the next generation of Aussie stars. I think it's great this year.
4: And Essendon has announced a 5-person panel to select the AFL club's next senior coach. Brad Scott was sacked last month after one win from previous 24 games. Interim coach Dean Solomon is yet to record a win from the last 3 games. On the field, and Hawthorn play the Giants tonight.
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9: Now for an update on the weather, a maximum of 12 expected and partly cloudy with light winds. Cressy is now 9.8, Launceston 12.7, the airport 10.2 and Lowhead is 11 degrees.
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Afternoon and welcome to Afternoons with Sheila Hope, and I'll be taking you through until 4 o'clock this afternoon. I hope you'll be able to stay with me, and I hope you'll be able to enjoy the music I've picked for today's program. A very big thank you to Chris for his long lunch program. So let's get the program underway. We're starting off with the Wolf Brothers and New Dog and Old Tricks.

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0: the Supremes, and A Breathtaking Guy. And before that, we had Kate Sobrano and Sweet Inspiration. The Supremes, they were an American female singing group and a premier act of Motown Records during the 60s. Founded as the Primettes in Detroit, Michigan, the Supremes were the most commercially successful of Motown's acts and are, to date, America's most successful vocal group, with 12 number one singles on their Billboard Hot 100. Most of these hits were written and produced by Motown's main songwriting and production team, Holland, Dozier and Holland. And at their peak in the mid-60s, the Supremes rivaled the Beatles, believe it or not, in worldwide popularity. And it is said that their success made it possible for future American, African-American R&B and soul musicians to find mainstream success. So that's something great that's come out of that. The time is now 17 and a half minutes past two on City Park Radio, 103.7 and 96.5 FM.
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From our community diary, the St Andrew's Caledonian Band presents a Celtic Fusion, a night of unforgettable Celtic music, song and dance, being held at Scotch Oakburn College Performing Arts Centre in Penquart Road. And it's going to be held on Saturday the 27th of June at 7 p.m. Coming up now, we've got Kelly Clarkson, Never Again.

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Barry Manilow, and looks like we made it. From our community diary once again, Gary Pengelly is appearing at the Ravenswood Over 50s Club on Saturday the 27th of June. Gary will be performing songs from the 50s, 60s and 70s by all the greats. Enjoy country, country rock, rock and roll and more from 1pm until 5pm. The club is located on Lambert Street in Ravenswood. Light meals are available from 12pm. Bookings by Thursday the 25th are essential. Oh dear. But you, I'll give you the number and you may still be okay to book if you want a meal. And the number is 633 92912. That number again, 633 92912. Members and guests are all welcome. Hughes Corporation coming up now with Rock the Boat.

0: 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Hughes Corporation prior to that and Rock the Boat. 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
1: 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It's karaoke on the highway. Oops, too many lattes. 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
1: 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And the spray. 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

0: Barbra Streisand with Barry Gibb, Sir Barry Allan Crompton Gibb, in a no matter. And Come Tomorrow. And Barry Gibb, he a British and American musician, along with his younger fraternal twin brothers, Robin and Morris. Of course, he rose to global fame as a founder of the Bee Gees, one of the most commercially successful groups in the history of popular music. And he is well known for his wide vocal range, including far-reaching high-pitched falsetto. And his career has spanned over 70 years. Wow, wow, wow. And before that, we had Marcia Hines, of course, as it was, with Imagine.
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Kingsley Looker and Morning Has Broken. From our community diary once again, Westbury RSL presents Sandra Pern in performance on Sunday the 28th of June. This will be Sandra's last show before the winter break. There will be raffles and other surprises throughout the day. Bar snacks and platters are available. This event is at Westbury RSL from 1pm until 5pm. And for bookings, call 6393 1313. That number again, 6393 1313. Well, taking us up to the news, we've got Robert Knight and Everlasting Love.

0: from the rubble. At least 235 people have died. The IMF's Julie Kozak says they're in contact with local authorities.
1: As they assess the economic impact and the recovery needs for Venezuela. And of course, part of those discussions will be, you know, how we can best support the authorities and the Venezuelan people as they recover from this tragedy.
0: The Prime Minister says the federal government is considering changes to the under-16s social media ban. It's been nearly 8 months since the ban was introduced, but earlier this week a study found a majority of teenagers are circumventing the laws. Anthony Albanese told the ABC he will consider the powers provided to the eSafety Commissioner.
2: We're just looking at, are the laws as strong as possible, given some of the feedback that's there? Does the eSafety Commissioner have every power at her disposal? And we'll adjust things accordingly.
0: The Independent Education Union says it is optimistic about a new funding model for New South Wales community preschools. The new scheme includes pay increases for early childhood staff, full funding of the operating costs of not-for-profit preschools, and increased funding to support children in priority cohorts, including children with disability. New South Wales ACT Branch Secretary Carol Matthews says they'll hold meetings at the Fair Work Commission on Monday to iron out details.
3: Your actions, your voices, your support and your solidarity have got us this far. Stay strong, stay united, keep fighting. The IEU will make sure we get the fair deal that you deserve.
0: New polling results have bolstered calls for action on unnecessary packaging. Shannon Kirkwood has more.
4: Nearly two-thirds of Australian voters are in support of mandatory packaging laws to replace voluntary targets, while 89% of Australians think Australia should take action to limit its reliance on single-use plastic packaging. That's according to the poll conducted by YouGov and commissioned by the Australian Marine Conservation Society. The society says there are currently no laws, despite the Albanese government promising 4 years ago to reform packaging regulation. Packaging makes up 60% of litter found across Australia, the single most common litter in the nation.
0: A new report from the Australia Institute has warned dozens of people and thousands of pets could die if fire ants spread across Australia. The Institute has criticised the federal, state and territory governments for not adequately funding eradication measures. And 26 couples are tying the knot in Sydney at the Pyrmont Wedding Registry on today's date, the 26th of the 6th, 2026. This year's edition of the Winter Weddings event was sold out so quickly, another 12 weddings were organised. This couple says the date is considered lucky in their culture.
5: So when you add 2 and 6 together, there's a bit of numerology around it, but it equals 8, which is a lucky number in our cultures. I think that's why we chose the date.
0: Turning to sport and in the FIFA World Cup, the Socceroos have progressed to the round of 32 with a nil-all draw with Paraguay in San Francisco. The Australian side controlled large parts of the match, but some pundits argue it lacked the intensity of Australia's opening two games. Defender Jordan Boss was named player of the match. He says he's happy with his performance. He nearly found the net, but was just wide of the far post in the 90th minute.
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7: Now for an update on the weather, once again a maximum of 12 expected and partly cloudy with light winds. Cresses are now 10.1, Launceston 13 degrees, the airport 9.9 and Lowhead is 11.7. So we have exceeded the maximum of 12 here in Launceston, being 13. 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I'll be taking you through until 4 o'clock, and after the 4 o'clock news, we have the hot seat. Followed at 5 o'clock by Drive Time with Ben Murphitt, and Ben has the chair until 7 o'clock when it's Side One, Track One. Followed at 8 o'clock with Souvenirs, and tonight's presenter is Terence Battock. They're your programmes for the rest of the afternoon and early evening, so great music ahead, so stay tuned to City Park Radio. And the time is now 5 minutes past three. Starting this hour, last hour of the afternoons with programme, we've got Mark Vincent. Have you ever really loved a woman?

0: Blake Shelton and Wildflower. And before Blake, we heard Mark Vincent with Have You Ever Really Loved a Woman? 14 and a half minutes past three on City Park Radio 103.7 and 96.5 FM.
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0: Paul McCartney, let him in. Paul McCartney, of course, we know him as one of the Beatles, as well as being with Wings. And apparently it is Beatles Week, I think, and Matthew Street will be heaving. And his journey goes up to Liverpool, wherever he is, round about, because I think he lives in the States as well as down south of England. But he generally goes up to Liverpool when it's Lipper, the end of the school year, which is towards the end of July. And so he'll be there with the Liverpool Institute of Performing Arts, which is his old school, Liverpool Institute. And he bought that building and converted it into the Liverpool Institute of Performing Arts. And I'll be up there to present the certificates to the graduates. He does that nearly every year, so he might just do it this year too. And before Paul, we had Alison Moyet and Is This Love? 25 minutes past 3 on City Park Radio 103.7 and 96.5 FM.
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Tommy Hunt, Don't Make Me Over, written by Burt Bacharach and Hal David. Tommy Hunt, he is an American Northern Soul singer and a 2001 Rock and Roll Home Hall of Fame inductee as a member of the famed R&B group The Flamingos. When he left the group in 1961 due to musical differences, but he, within 3 days of that, he was approached by Luther Dixon and released Parade of Broken Hearts, which was slow to be picked up by the radio stations. In New York, a disc jockey called Jocko Henderson introduced the song, but played the B-side by mistake. The track aired was Human, and that was his biggest hit in the US. His 1962 B-side, I Just Don't Know What to Do With Myself, once again written by Burt Bacharach and Hal David, and produced by Lieber and Stoller, was the first recording of the song, and that later became a major hit for Dusty Springfield, Dionne Warwick, and others. And the time is now just 25 minutes to 4. Coming up now, we've got Paula Abdul, Rush, Rush.

0: Paula Abdul and Rush Rush, and that stopped all on its own, and it's restarted all on its own, so I don't know what went wrong with that, but it finished off fine. 20 minutes to four.
1: 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Actually, more than a stretch.
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0: That's the programme. I hope you've enjoyed it. Taking us out, we've got Duran Duran, An Ordinary World. Keep well, keep safe, and I hope life will be kind to have a lovely weekend. Bye-bye.

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2: Good afternoon, I'm Peter Hislop. A Melbourne woman accused of keeping a slave and teaching the ideology of Islamic State has been granted bail after prosecutors failed to prove she would be an unacceptable risk to the community. The 54-year-old will have to regularly report to police, not communicate with people outside Australia and not conduct religious teachings. The woman was among the cohort of women and children who arrived in Melbourne on May 7. People outside Australia and not conduct religious teachings. The woman was among the cohort of women and children who arrived in Melbourne on May 7.

0: returned negative results. This is encouraging. It means there is no evidence of disease transmission here on the Australian mainland.
1: More nations are offering aid to Venezuela following yesterday's deadly back-to-back earthquakes. The 7.2 and 7.5 quakes struck Venezuela's northern Caribbean coast, causing widespread damage and triggering tsunami warnings around the region. 235 people have now been confirmed dead, while a crowdsourced website has listed 46,000 people unaccounted for. The United States, Mexico and El Salvador have offered support, including rescuers and paramedics. Search and rescue dog Tsunami has been locating survivors trapped in the rubble. Here is the moment one man was brought to emergency services. It's not yet confirmed if any Australians were impacted. A parliamentary inquiry has been told racism has become louder in public during Welcome to Country ceremonies. Reconciliation Australia CEO Karen Mundine says booing during Welcome to Country is an example of what she described as bad behaviour, which has emerged since the Voice referendum. Ms Mundine has called for leaders to demand a societal reset. The New South Wales state opposition says it still wants to build a tunnel connecting Sydney to the state's central west under parts of the Blue Mountains. The state government today announced a new bridge will be installed over the failed one, which has closed the Great Western Highway since early March. The new bridge will provide extra structural support, with the road expected to be open by June next year. But Shadow Regional Transport Minister Paul Toole says the plan lacks vision.
2: A band-aid solution at the end of the day. So this is actually not going to provide that long-term vision that is required for the road network. This is a road that is not a state-of-the-art or modern road that is fit for the 21st century.
1: Clinicians are being asked to help improve menopause care in Australia. Shannon Kirkwood reports.
3: The Australasian Menopause Society says it's seeking responses from healthcare professionals for its survey on menopause care. It will close on Sunday. The AMS says it needs to build a full picture of what is and isn't working in practice and ultimately inform position statements. This week, the federal government announced funding in research to better support women experiencing menopause with a new tool to provide further support for shared decision-making between women and healthcare providers.
1: Turning to sport, and the Socceroos will need to wait to find out their FIFA World Cup round of 32 opponent after today's nil-all draw against Paraguay in San Francisco. The Australians qualified for the first sudden death knockout phase with today's result and will face the runner-up of Group G next Friday in Dallas. Their opponent will be either Iran, Egypt, Belgium or New Zealand.
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0: It's time to get up close and personal with intriguing locals and fascinating visitors to our fair city. Welcome to The Hot Seat.
1: Hello, I'm Sheila Hoban. 8 years ago, in 2018, I had the pleasure of interviewing Greg Leong. This is a repeat of that interview. We were very saddened to learn of Greg's passing in March this year at the age of 79. He encouraged countless artists with his tireless support and enthusiasm over many years around the world. He was an artist in his own right, a singer, performer, musician, and a complex character. His death has left a hole in the Tasmanian art scene. I am proud to share with you this special interview with a special member of our community.

0: Hello and welcome to Hot Seat with Sheila Hoban, and my guest today is Greg Leong. Greg, what does that mean to you, that music?
1: Oh, it's I love Vivaldi. I think that I love the Baroque, and after that, I love Mozart most of all, and I'll tell you more about that in a minute. And then I like Italian opera, but I think that Vivaldi Mandolin Concerto is something that makes me feel so happy. I want to die by it, and I certainly will insist on that being played at my funeral.
0: You were born in Hong Kong,
1: that's
0: but
1: right.
0: You. You've really got an association with Australia first and foremost, haven't you?
1: Yes, that's because my mother was born in Cobar in New South Wales in 1918. And she was actually second generation because her forebears came up with the Chinese, and her grandfather married a Scottish woman. I don't know on which side of the road she came from. But anyway, and then her mother, my grandmother, Margaret, was therefore half Scottish, and she was born in Australia, and then she got married to my grandfather, and Mum was born in Australia in Cobar and grew up in New South Wales, ending up in North Sydney. And she left Australia when she was in her late teens because her grandfather, the one that married the Scots woman, had died, and they wanted to take his body back to the family plot in southern China. And Mum, of course, had never been there, and neither had her siblings. So they uprooted from New South Wales, from North Sydney, and took the long, tedious journey with the wooden coffin all the way back to southern China to bury her grandfather. And then they moved down to Hong Kong, and there she met my father just at the start of the war.
0: Your elder brother was born in Hong Kong too, wasn't he?
1: Yes, my elder brother was born in Hong Kong, but during the war, my father, who was working for China Airlines, had to relocate to India, where the China Airlines was operating from, and Mum had to go overland on her own with baby to meet up with my father. It's hard to imagine that, you know, a young woman could do that with a child and on her own, just five steps ahead of the Japanese invading.
0: Well, it was
1: China.
0: Just so it was different. I mean, there was no, I mean, yes, there were aircraft and whatever, but I mean, things were difficult then.
1: Yes,
0: when you think anything.
1: Yes, in the old days when your son went to war, you might never hear from him or of him ever again.
0: Yeah.
1: But that sort of happened to my mother's family because her sister, my dear Aunt Rose, was a governess for a Portuguese family in China. So when the war started, she was in China, separated from her family in Hong Kong and from my mother, who was travelling overland to India. And so nobody knew how anyone else was doing, not until the end of the war.
0: Right, but you weren't born in India, were you?
1: No, my mum was very heavily pregnant at the end of the war, and I nearly got born in India or in the air, and she just made it back to Hong Kong in time in 1946 when I was born. So very shortly after returning from India, I was born in Victoria in Hong Kong.
0: And did she ever make it back to India or not bother?
1: Oh, no, I don't think so.
0: Not yet.
1: She then spent, I think, a good part of Mao growing up as children, at least 10 years, 12, 13 years in Hong Kong. My father left us when I was 12 years old, but prior to that, she had already sent my elder brother Cliff to Australia for education and so on. And shortly after that, she sent my younger brother. I don't know why I wasn't favoured.
0: So why did she send them to Australia while... was the education in Hong Kong not as favourable?
1: No, I think Hong Kong education is very good, actually.
0: Yeah.
1: It's very high standard, especially in certain areas. And after it was a British colony.
0: Well, yes, it was at that time, yes, okay. So
1: no,
0: you did all your education in
1: not all of it, but the first part of my education. But as to why Cliff was sent here and Dave was sent here, Mum had always intended to come back to Australia because she was born here. She considered herself Australian, and she did, you know, have part Scottish blood in her. And it was always very difficult for her because she had looks which told the Asians and Chinese people in Hong Kong that she wasn't pure Chinese, but she looked sufficiently Asian to be considered Asian in Australia. So during a time when people's attitudes towards other races weren't quite so relaxed as they are now, it was a really hard time for her because she got it from both sides.
0: Yes.
1: when she went back with her family to China, to bury grandfather, her grandfather, she went into a school for overseas Chinese girls in the south of China, in Guangdong. And so that's where she made her lifelong friends, other overseas Chinese girls returning, so-called, to China. I remember a few of them. There were Canadian Chinese women and American Chinese.
0: Really?
1: And so on, yes. British Chinese, so it's really quite a different world if you don't come from that particular
0: world. That's right, and you really don't. Being as we are, you don't understand the difficulties these people have gone through at times.
1: I think we do know a lot more from people's plights from different countries, refugees coming to Australia. I think we're much more open, much more sympathetic to other people's, empathetic, I should say, people's suffering, although you haven't actually understood the degree of suffering that they've gone through. I mean, as we were saying, I can't imagine any of my friends carrying a child and making her way overland to join your husband. But no. I'm sure lots of people did that.
0: So tell me about your education.
1: In Hong Kong.
0: Yes.
1: I went to a Christian Brothers school because my mother was born Catholic in Australia, and so we were all born Catholic. And my dear Aunt Rose, Mum's sister, was godmother to all of us. And I don't know if she did a very good job with me, actually. But, you know, growing up with Aunt Rose and Mum, they were always very encouraging. And Aunt Rose used to listen to Radio Fusion, which is an old type of cable radio in Hong Kong. She would always listen to a Saturday program, which is operatic, operetta and musicals. So from a very early age, all that was drummed into me. And I just absolutely loved sung music, I guess. And I remember that by the time I was 12, because my English was good, I earned a lot of pocket money tutoring young other students my age.
0: Oh, really?
1: English, yes. So by the time I was 12, I owned 3 complete recordings of opera on records. And they were La Boheme, which we'll listen to in a little while.
0: Yes.
1: And I'll talk about that recording later. Sir Thomas Beecham's La Boheme, which is very well known. Verdi's Il Trovatore and Bizet's Carmen. And then that was soon followed by another Verdi opera, Il Trovatore. And although these are all potboilers, everybody knows them. But that's how you start off loving something like opera. And I listened to them over and over again as I did my first Gilbert and Sullivan experience, which I was taken to as a child by my mother to watch HMS Pinafore.
0: And was it in English or was it in...
1: It was in English. No, Hong Kong being a rare, very, very British colony then, you had lots of amateur theatricals. Mm. And the British are well known for populating the world in that time with amateur theatricals, you know, Gilbert and Sullivan societies and drama clubs and so on. And I joined one of them and was in a couple of their productions as well. By the time I was 12, I could sing just about every word in Italian.
0: Really?
1: And French from La Boheme and Carmen.
0: And did you learn languages in school?
1: Yes, I studied French as my second language. English was supposedly the first because that's what the brothers taught in, the Christian brothers. And Italian really is a very easy language. And my memory of Gilbert and Sullivan operettas is still excellent.
0: And do you speak Mandarin as well?
1: No, I don't.
0: You don't?
1: Well, in Hong Kong you speak Cantonese, but we were taken out of the Chinese class. I was... when I was age 10, so my written Chinese is zero, next to zero, and I can't really, I'm illiterate really, I can't read a Chinese newspaper, and I can't carry on an intelligent conversation with a taxi driver. I shouldn't say that because taxi drivers are very intellectual, but I certainly couldn't hold
0: a conversation
1: with one. I have to search for words, for example, simple words like carpenter in Chinese. So although I look Chinese and my accent is an Australian, it's a very Hong Kong type of accent. Mm. So-called the educated Hong Kong English accent. I'm illiterate in Chinese, and that's in Cantonese. I can speak Cantonese, but I couldn't read Chinese, which is one common language for all.
0: Yes, yes.
1: And then I went to university at Hong Kong University. I got a scholarship, and I did my first year. I did psychology, English literature, and French. So I've up to first year university French. And then I majored in English literature and in drama. So although people didn't have drama schools in those days in Hong Kong, like a lot of British universities back in Britain, you had very active drama societies.
0: Yes.
1: And so I played many, many, many parts in university productions. And that also gave me a grounding and love for the theatre and for drama. Yeah. In particular. So I did 2 degrees. My second one, which was my first master's degree, was a Master of Philosophy, and my subject was drama. My thesis was on Bernard Shaw.
0: Mm-hmm.
1: So, I laugh now because, you know, you spend more than a couple of years trying to find a point where where your research question is answered with something that is new. And I only made one point out of, you know, my thesis of 200 pages. So I was glad that there was this one point.
0: Shall we have a little break and have another note?
1: All right, yes.
0: Right, so tell me what you want me want to play now.
1: Yes, it's from Puccini's La Boheme, that recording that I mentioned earlier, conducted by Sir Thomas Beecham, and it's got two of the world's most brilliant opera stars ever, Jerzy Björling, the Swedish tenor, and the soprano Victoria de Los Angeles, or as Angeles, as we say in English. And she has for many years been my absolute favourite soprano. And this is the first set, maybe the second set out of opera I bought on LPs.
0: Okay.
1: My name is Mimi. Mi chiamano Mimi.

0: I'm Sheila Hoban, and you're listening to City Park Radio and my 2018 Hot Seat interview with Greg Leong, who passed away earlier this year.
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0: What does that tune mean to you?
2: Well, apart from being one of the very first operas I listened to over and over again as a child of 10, 12 years old, it was really how I got lured into the world of opera, because Puccini, as we all know, wrote tuneful music, and here is this little Parisian seamstress, Mimi, who says to a young man, a poet, Rodolfo, who's trying to seduce her, and she says, well, my name is Mimi, but I'm really called Lucy. And don't ask me why. I don't know why I'm called Mimi, she says, but I love everything that breathes the name of poetry, she says to him, and of course they fall in love instantly.
0: Oh, well, and, as you do.
2: Yes, as you do, well, in opera you do. So it was about the bohemian life, about people who were artists and lived, well, in other terms, wickedly, you know, had different morals to your average person. And it was a wonderful introduction to opera, really.
0: Well, by the time you were 20... you'd written how many plays?
2: Oh, my childhood teenage folly. I'd written 20 plays, including some musicals, including a musical on Caesar and Cleopatra.
0: Were they accepted?
2: Well, never sent it to anybody. I did show them to my English literature teacher, Brother Auburn, at school, and he would be very encouraging. And about the musical, he says, well, it's not quite as good as My Fair Lady yet. But I was very influenced by the, you know, the Pater song from Gilbert and Sullivan, and also Higgins's songs from My Fair Lady, which are fairly Pater numbers. Mm. And so I wrote one for Julius Caesar. And I think I can only remember one song from that particular musical, but they were so awful that when I went to university... At the age of 20, by the time I was 20 at uni, I just thought, wow, this is really horrible stuff. And I remember throwing them all out, so I have no idea.
0: Are you sorry you did that? Because sometimes it's nice to keep your thoughts, thoughts, anyway.
2: No, I'm 72 this year, very soon, and I think that when I moved from my last house 2 years ago, I did, at the age of 70, I did what is very unthinkable to people who are hoarders and who are sentimental and keep things. And I got a very big skip, and I threw out all the theatre programmes I had accumulated over, you know, over 50 years of theatre going. And then I also did a very unthinkable thing of throwing out all my letters, including all the love letters from my life. And I just thought, well, it's all up in my head, and if I can't remember these people, well, that means I'm not meant to. Reading
0: That's
2: a letter
0: right.
2: isn't going to help.
0: So tell me, after uni, where did you go from there?
2: Well, after uni, I taught as a tutor for a couple of years, and then I auditioned for Radio Television Hong Kong, and there was a position open for a junior producer in the fine music department. And in order to get that job, one had to, well, be interviewed, but also do an audition and answer multiple question exam thing to test your musical knowledge, which was fine because I read such a lot about classical music, it wasn't very difficult for me. But then in this studio, when I had to do my audition, I was thrust these names, and I think that when you're young and you haven't been exposed to lots of other different languages apart from operatic ones, having to say Evgeny Roshdestvensky, the Russian conductor, was really very difficult. So I failed my audition. I didn't get the job, but then the powers that be says, well, we really need to have some local people on our English service. So I was given training and ended up as an announcer and newsreader for a whole year. And then the fine music department position fell vacant again, and this time I knew how to say Yevgeny Ratajkowski. And I got the job. So for 2 years I was a junior producer in the fine music department, which absolutely strengthened my knowledge and passion for music, often for music.
0: And do you know what, Greg? You can still say it. Oh, you hadn't forgotten it.
2: No, I mean, in those days you didn't have Emma Says, how to say a word. You had all these index cards in the studio in 12 languages. You know, you have to be able to pronounce names in 12 languages. And if the name was in the language which wasn't amongst the 12, well, you've had it. And people, the colonial Brits in Hong Kong were very fussy. And if you pronounce anything not correctly, they will phone up the studio head immediately and complain.
0: Well, we have that very often here too.
2: Oh no, but you listen to the ABC these days. I mean, they're so lax about pronunciation. I once heard an early morning announcer, and I won't say who it was, report that there was this terrible fire in Marseilles, in the south of France. In Marseilles, well. So anyway, that was quite a good experience, and I loved being at Radio Hong Kong. So throughout my life, I've always had jobs or had pursuits which had to do with the arts, and yes, in this instance, yes, it was music. It could be teaching literature, or it could be teaching textiles, as I've done in my life. Mm-hmm. So at the end of all that, and when I finished my master's degree at the university, I decided that it was about time to seek a fresher field. And my mother, of course, desperately wanted me to join my two. She had come back to Australia by then. And I came down for my brother's wedding in 1968. And I thought, well, this is a nice country, lovely place, great meat and fish and all that. But I went to the theatre and I wasn't overly impressed. I thought, well, it wasn't bad, but it wasn't brilliant. And I said, I'm not coming to Australia because it's culturally, it was a bit hick. Mind you, this was 1968. And then in 1973, I got a scholarship to go to Vancouver in Canada. And I came back to Australia to say bye to mum and my brothers. And by that time, the Australia Council for the Arts had been established.
0: Yes.
2: And they were giving grants of money to arts organisations to do wonderful things. The Sydney Opera House was open.
0: Yes.
2: And I was so bowled over by the Sydney Opera House and by the standards of theatre elsewhere, that I just thought, well, this is not a bad place. I could come and live here after all. I think it's the best thing I've ever done, coming to Australia to live, joining my family. But, you know, when you're young and ambitious and you haven't seen the world, you want to go and do that first.
0: Yes.
2: So I didn't go to Canada. On the morning of my departure, I lost my passport. There's a very long personal story behind that, but which saw me going to Japan and living there for a very, very short amount of time. But we won't go into any of that.
0: No, we won't.
2: And so I decided, well, I need to go to London. So as in many of the important turning points in my life, I wanted to do one thing, but I needed an excuse to legitimize what I was going to do. So I wanted to go and see opera in London. I wanted to see theater, fantastic exhibitions, and so on. And I just needed to justify that to my family. So I said, I'm going to do an arts management postgraduate diploma. And so that made it legit that I was coming to London. And, of course, it was one of the best decisions I've made in my life, because that qualification and experience I had in London meant that I knew a lot about the arts, and I was also became formally qualified in arts management. And it's always seen me in a job when I've needed one.
0: That's great. Well, let's have a break. Tell me the next track you'd like me to play.
2: Is a piece of music by my favourite composer. I can say my favourite composer is Mozart. It's not my favourite aria by him, but it's one of the showiest that he's ever written, and I think it's nice to brighten up the morning with the Queen of Night aria sung by Cheryl Studer.

0: I'm Sheila Hoban, and you're listening to City Park Radio and my 2018 Hot Seat interview with Greg Leong, who passed away earlier this year.
1: Now we're going back to London.
2: Okay, that wasn't Florence Foster Jenkins.
0: No, certainly wasn't.
2: No, I went to London and I did this course in arts management, postgraduate qualification, and I just loved it because I also made a lot of lifelong friends while I was there. And it was wonderful, you know, seeing an opera and a play and an exhibition every week and cleaning houses so that the rich Jewish English ladies would give me 50p for my sherry and a program at the interval. And it was a wonderful time. I was already 29 and I turned 30 while I was in London. I loved that time. I think anybody who goes away in that extensive way for the first time will always remember it as their best time ever. And at the end of my training, I managed to get a job as the first marketing officer for the peak organisation for youth music in Great Britain, and that was Youth and Music in London. And I thought I was very lucky with no British experience to be able to land a job like that. But that only lasted a year because I couldn't in the end get a work visa, having gone on a study visa. But I also learned a lot about marketing in London and working with all the sharks. It was a great learning curve. And after that, I unfortunately had to go back to Hong Kong, where I landed a job as the performing arts coordinator. So my professional experience had mainly been in performing arts, and for the new Hong Kong Arts Centre. And that hadn't really been completed yet. So that was a great experience, starting from the bottom, as in, you know, there was just a plot of land, watching the building grow, and then developing all the facilities within that building. So that job taught me things like programming for an art centre, about hiring, about venue management, about box offices, about how you deal with a large staff. And after a year, I was promoted to head of programs. And that was marvelous. I had 5 years at the Hong Kong Arts Centre, at the end of which, how did that all end? I suddenly received a letter from the Immigration Department, the Australian Immigration Department, telling me that my mother's application for family reunion, because all my brothers and she and my aunt were all in return to Australia, and that she wanted me to come to Australia as well. So
0: had she informed you of
2: this?
0: No,
2: she didn't tell me. So it was a shock, and I had 3 months to accept the offer or not. And at that time, I was going through a very unhappy part of my life, and it seemed like a good excuse for a change. So that was another one of those decisions where I was fleeing because of a personal thing, fleeing from a broken heart, and then finding a completely wonderful new life, both culturally and for family reasons, as well as professionally.
0: Well, before we get to Australia, well, let's have a little break of the music and tell me what you want, what you've selected.
2: Amongst the non-classical composers, I love Leonard Cohen. I like people like Joni Mitchell and the Beatles, of course. They were during my time as a teenager. And I've even been in the press conference with them.
0: Oh, have
2: student.
0: You? You've done more than what I did, and I came from Liverpool.
2: Yes, I was editor of the student press group in Hong Kong. So anyway, this is a Beatles song, one of their quiet ballads in my life. When I think back, there have been so many people I have loved and remember so fondly, and this is for all of them.
0: And the singer?
2: Judy Collins.

0: Judy Collins and In My Life. Beautiful song.
1: Yes, I'm happy with my life, even though there haven't been many great successes. I guess we don't have much time to talk about the last phase of my life, coming to Australia. Anyway, the first job I actually accepted, I was offered one for a very poor theatre company in Canberra, which I turned down because I knew it wouldn't work with such poor funding. But the first job I was offered that I accepted was as the artistic director of Tasmanian Arts Council, and now known as Tas Regional Arts.
0: Uh-huh.
1: And it was like the job I landed in London. It was like, you know, I'd not had any working experience in Australia before, far less, you know, no knowledge, very little of knowledge about the art scene, especially in community arts. And I landed this job, so it was very, very lucky, thanks to my training and other experience in the arts in England and in Hong Kong. And in the northwest of the state. My office was actually in Devonport. The next place that the office was La Trobe. So it's always been deliberately positioned on the northwest coast so that the state could be seen, you know, to be devolving its funding and etc. throughout the whole of Tasmania. And that was a great job. It had to do with community arts development, and I learned a lot about community arts. And again, it was... Every job I've had, I've learned something enormous from it, because if a job doesn't teach you something, you can't know everything.
0: Well, you can't, but, you know, you put what you can into a job, don't you? And you hope that they appreciate what you do.
1: Yes, I think it didn't only just help me be a good arts manager and understand community arts and performing arts touring, because we did a lot of that. It also... taught me things that I've later found very useful as a visual artist. Because of personal reasons, another thing of moving from Devonport to Launceston was that I had a relationship that was in Launceston. So I gave up my job in Devonport, and this time my excuse was enrolling into an art school.
0: Uh-huh.
1: So I've done all sorts of things for personal reasons and using an excuse to actually do it. And this time it was to get a visual arts qualification. So I came to the art school in Launceston, and I completed two qualifications. And at the end of the first one, I was offered work as a tutor in theory, because I already had a master's degree, a master of philosophy. So ended up getting a scholarship at the New South Wales College of the Arts to do a PhD, which my mother, if she's listening to this, would never forgive me for. I didn't finish my PhD. I even had my PhD exhibition in the Museum of Modern Art in Brisbane, but I didn't finish writing my thesis, and it should have been really a cinch, not difficult for me to write, having published various things, including chapters in six books, Australian and international books, and maybe 30 reviews and essays. It should have been easy for me to finish, but I suddenly lost interest. Isn't that horrible? So I didn't finish my PhD, but I did end up being the lecturer in charge of the textile studio in the mid 90s. And that was wonderful. And I learned a lot from teaching my students. You always do.
0: You do.
1: About making textile art. And I'm not just talking about printing or painting, but also making textile installations in exhibitions. And I was developing my own career as a visual artist. And I'm glad that in the short time that, well, in the 20 or so years that I was a visual artist, I managed to not be embarrassed by my output. I've had lots of exhibitions all over Australia, and also a group one throughout England, and group shows in other countries like Thailand and Malaysia and places like that. And my work is represented in the permanent collections of the National Gallery of Australia, the state museums of and art galleries of New South Wales, South Australia and Tasmania. And lots of regional galleries, museums also have my work. So I'm happy with what I've done in the arts. But my favourite visual arts activity is doing a residency. And I've done several of those, including a 3-week residency as part of an HR project at the Rosebery Mine. It was called EZ Mines at that point, or Zinifex. And the HR people, management people, wanted to hear what miners really thought about their working environments. So through a series of drawing workshops, they were able to draw and write down on their drawings what they felt about their jobs through a series of workshops and exercises. So, and at first they were very suspicious. Here you've got this little Asian person, artist, and of doubtful lots of other things, coming to get these big burly guys to draw. But it always ended nicely, and they were so proud of their work when we had an exhibition.
0: Did you have many that contributed to that?
1: They were told by management they had to attend, so they were over 30 people. But they never minded. By the time you finished with them after 3 hours, they loved what they were doing.
0: Yeah.
1: And that's sort of working with people I learned from my community arts experience with Tas Regional Arts, you know, dealing with a whole lot of people regionally.
0: Yes.
1: And you can apply these things. I've done other really interesting projects, like I did a 7-week residency for the Museum of Northern Territory and to create an outside, a non-permanent artwork. And I had to work with weavers and sewers and school children and the Chinese Society and other groups. It was wonderful because we created 3 6-meter-high sculptures out on the sand at the back of the museum.
0: Really?
1: And those are the projects that I, you know, working with other people. I've done installations for the then new psychiatric wing of Risdon Prison.
0: Oh, gosh.
1: For example.
0: Gosh, there you
1: so,
0: are.
1: You know, like, I've done lots of things that people don't know about, but that I'm very proud of and have enjoyed so very, very much.
0: Well, I don't think life has let you down very much, has it?
1: Well, no, I think that...
0: Work-wise, anyway.
1: Yeah, I just have loved it. But by 2007, I thought that I just wasn't raking enough money in.
0: Uh-huh.
1: So, I mean, you poor artists and curators. The curator, a big exhibition that went around Australia to 10 venues. That was in 2012 to 2015. It went around. But by the end of 2007, I just thought that I don't think I can put up with this any longer. We were so poor, my partner and I. And I thought, well, I better look for a job again. And then I was very lucky. I got the job at Burnie, firstly, as the director of the Burnie Arts and Burnie Regional Art Gallery. And I was challenged to get more people to come, or else the gallery was going to shut or something horrible would happen. So in 10 months, I managed to raise the attendance of the gallery through lots of community engaging activities by 24%. So they thought that was so good, maybe they should put me in charge of the whole building, which is the old Burnie Civic Centre. And I introduced the first performing arts subscription season to Burnie in 2009. And I had a great time in Burnie. I just loved working with the regional communities. And it was easy to achieve things because they weren't, although Burnie is a very active, culturally active place, they didn't have, you know, professional arts coming in a lot.
0: Mm-hmm.
1: So I think I would say that my 4 or 5 years in Burnie were really the best job I've ever had. And then because my partner was dying and had to get treatment in Launceston, I ended my contract with Burnie early. And just as fate would have it, Robin Laurie, the former general manager of Theatre North at the Princess Theatre, decided to retire. So at the beginning of 2013, I became the new general manager of Theatre North. Having done 4 years of that, I was asked if I wanted to continue. And now I'm out working as the artistic director, doing things I love doing, like programming and the marketing of the organization's programs.
0: I know with the theatre, Princess Theatre, we've had so many more shows, shall I say?
1: Yes.
0: since you've been there.
1: Yes, the season certainly.
0: The season,
1: I've doubled the number of offerings in the subscription season.
0: Yes, yes.
1: And it's just doing things in a different way. Robin ran a very tight ship, and she concentrated on theatre, whereas I thought that if we're going to lose audiences after in the aftermath of the global financial crisis, we needed to give a large variety, make sure that our average subscriber wasn't aged between 40 and death. So, no, that's not
0: that's
1: an original
0: a nice way
1: line.
0: To put it.
1: Yes, that's a line from Auntie Mame. And so that's what I've done. I think I've sort of totally revived the programming because, you know, you have cycles and
0: yes,
1: I think you've got to review it and it's time to review what I've done. So,
0: and are you enjoying what you're doing now?
1: Oh, yes, yes. It's it's something I know how to do and...
0: Definitely.
1: Indeed.
0: You've been all through your life, I
1: yes.
0: suppose.
1: I've worked in the arts, as I said earlier, all through my life, in one way or another, even if it's just the teaching of them.
0: Mm, that's wonderful. Thank you very much for your input today. It's been really, I've really enjoyed it, and I'm sure our listeners will too.
1: Well, I hope so. Oh. Thank you for asking me.
0: Oh, no, no.
1: And that's only, you know, I can go on for another hour.
0: Don't have that time, I'm
1: no.
0: afraid. So you have been listening to The Hot Seat with Sheila Hoban, and our special guest today was Greg Leung. Thank you, Greg. So taking us out, what have we got now?
1: Well, we've got one of my favourite works, another work for my funeral.
0: Oh, dear, oh, dear.
1: It's the Allegro, the opening Allegro from Vivaldi's glorious Gloria, RV 589. He wrote two, but this is the one that I love.
0: Okay.

0: 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I'm Sheila Hoban. Thanks for listening. Rest in peace, Greg, and you are missed.
1: You've been listening to The Hot Seat. 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Tune in next Friday after the 4 o'clock news to find out who's in the hot seat.
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4: Good afternoon, I'm Peter Hislop. A Melbourne grandmother accused of keeping a slave and teaching Islamic State ideology has been granted bail. The woman was among the group of women and children who flew back to Australia after leaving a Syrian refugee camp on May 7. Chief Magistrate Lisa Hannan said risks to the community could never be entirely eliminated, but proposed to grant bail with stringent conditions. The requirements include that the 54-year-old report to police and not communicate with people outside Australia. The author of a scathing report into alleged misconduct in the CFMEU Queensland branch has called for a reset of the National Anti-Corruption Commission. Commissioner Paul Brereton resigned last month after questions on his defence connections drew attention away from the commission's work. Senior counsel Geoffrey Watson says some members of the public lack confidence in the commission.
5: But something has gone wrong. If you ask around the public, they will tell you that the impression that the NAC has created, something has gone wrong. If you ask around the public, they will tell you that the impression that the NAC has created

0: the rest of the countries, and the international community will arrive. Our best wishes, all our hope, and all our prayers are with the lives of Venezuelan men and women.
1: Translation from Reuters. Another case of bird flu has been detected in Western Australia. The bird, which was found at Roses Beach near Esperance, is suspected to have contracted the H5N1 strain pending final testing. WA Agriculture Minister Jackie Jarvis says there have been no reports of large-scale mortalities in local wildlife. And 26 couples have been married today in Sydney on today's date, the 26th of the 6th, 2026. The New South Wales Registry of Births, Deaths and Marriages launched its winter weddings event, and it was snapped up so quickly an extra 12 ceremonies were organised. This couple says they consider the date a lucky one.
2: We wanted to have a simple kind of wedding that's, you know, just intimate family members.
3: We're going for a good lunch and a good dinner as well, so looking forward to the good meals.
1: At the FIFA World Cup, a nil-all draw between Australia and Paraguay is enough to see the Socceroos proceed to the round of 32. Thousands took a long lunch break turning out live sites to see the match. Though not as exciting as previous matches, there was a near miss from Geordie Boss in the 90th minute. Socceroos great Craig Foster told Nine it's a great achievement.
4: To be here is magnificent. Everyone should be so proud of, you know, the coaching team, of the support team, and certainly of these players. They've done a brilliant job so far.
1: Midfielder Aidan O'Neill has been named man of the match following speculation it would be Boss. Showers for the east coast, wet and windy in the west. The Weather Bureau's Sarah Scully has the forecast.
5: We've still got this strong and slow-moving high-pressure system over the southeast that will continue to bring areas of morning fog and direct this moist onshore flow to the east coast, bringing scattered showers. Further inland, this trough brings some instability with showers there, while out in the west, this deep low pressure system and an associated cold front will bring wet and windy weather and even the risk of a gusty thunderstorm.
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7: And thank you to the news team for the bulletin. Your next news bulletin will be the 6 o'clock news right here on City Park Radio. Welcome back to another edition of Friday Drive Time with Ben Murford. Glad to have your company as always. Hope you've had a great Friday out there leading up to the weekend. I hope the weekend is looking good for you as well. It's certainly looking good weather-wise as we look toward the weather in Devonport. Clear skies for Devonport for the rest of the evening, 12 degrees tomorrow, and sunny skies with light wind. Have a look around at Burnie. Clear skies for Burnie for the rest of the evening. 12 degrees tomorrow, a morning frost with a sunny day for the rest of the afternoon with 12 degrees. Heading down south to Hobart, mostly clear for Hobart for the rest of the evening. Partly cloudy tomorrow with a maximum of 12. Partly cloudy skies and light winds. Have a look around the grounds on the mainland. You can expect a showery day in Sydney with 18 degrees. Melbourne is looking at a partly cloudy day with 13 degrees. Brisbane is looking at a shower or two with 21 degrees. Perth is 19 degrees tomorrow with showers. Adelaide is partly cloudy with 17 degrees. Canberra, morning frost but partly cloudy in the afternoon with 14 degrees. And looking toward Darwin, we have cloud clearing, 31 degrees. On the home front, clear skies for Launceston for the rest of the evening. 12 degrees tomorrow, morning frost, otherwise a sunny afternoon with light winds. Have a look around the grounds. Currently Cressy is 6, Launceston is 8, Launceston Airport is 7, and Lowhead is 10 degrees. 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We're starting off with a 30th anniversary song, that being Sean Colvin's Sonny Came Home.

0: Sean Colvin with Sonny Came Home. An album, Few Small Repairs, was released 30 years ago. She was also featured in two episodes of The Simpsons, playing Rachel, Ned Flanders' love interest. 5:10 here in City Park Radio.
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0: Gabe Dixon Band out of 2008, All Will Be Well. While they weren't very popular in Australia, the piano-led band from the early 2000s was quite a big hit in America with this little number. So a great little band to check out if you have time. It is 5:15 here in City Park Radio.
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0: The Zombies, She's Not There. Before that, we had Roxette, Spending My Time, one of the great minor hits of Roxette, another one being Almost Unreal. 22 minutes past five, you're in City Park Radio.
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0: It's time for the Forgotten Friday song, which takes us back to 1987 with a band called Swing Out Sister. Now, this song was written by Corinne Drury when she was actually recovering from a fractured skull. And the label, Mercury label, that they were under, had to get a song out by the next Monday, otherwise they risked being dropped. Well, the next song coming up is Breakout, and it was a breakout hit, reaching number 12 in Australia.

0: Electric Light Orchestra with Sweet Talkin' Woman. And before that, we had the Forgotten Friday hit song with Swing Out Sisters' Breakout. Number 12 in Australia, came out in 1987, celebrating 40 years next year. 29 minutes away from 6 in City Park Radio.
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0: King of Wishful Thinking with Go West out of 1990 was featured in the movie Pretty Woman. 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
0: Coming up next, a song that I only recently rediscovered in the last couple days, that being The Cult, She Sells Sanctuary.

0: Vanessa Amorosi featuring Shawnee B with Mr. Mysterious. She's had a great career over the years, including other songs, This Is Who I Am, Perfect, and of course her breakout single, Absolutely Everybody. Before that, we had The Cult, She Sells Sanctuary. Bit of a tongue twister there. It is 11 minutes away from 6 in City Park Radio.
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0: 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We Just Disagree by Dave Mason.

0: Dave Mason, We Just Disagree. One thing I definitely won't disagree about is liking that song. It is a great little song, so definitely can't disagree there, but guarantee there might be someone else who might disagree with my opinion out there. It is 7 minutes past away from six here in City Park Radio.
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0: Coming up next, we have Bob Dylan, because the answer, my friend, is blowing in the wind.

people exist before they're allowed to be free. Yes, and how many times can a man turn his head and pretend that he just

Bob Dylan with Blowin' in the Wind. We're 3 minutes away from 6 in City Park Radio. Coming up next is Frank Mills, one of his lesser-known instrumental pieces with

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2: Hello, I'm Peter Hislop. In Venezuela, there are concerns rescue teams are not adequately equipped following major earthquakes as several countries send assistance. The United States, Mexico and El Salvador have all offered support, including rescuers and paramedics. 235 people have now been confirmed dead, while a crowdsourced website has listed 46,000 people unaccounted for. This resident says he was rescued by people using their bare hands.
3: No tenía muchas herramientas.
4: They didn't have many tools. They couldn't find the chisel, the drill, the grinder. They went at it with their nails. I also helped because they passed me a tool. And it saved me because I had a lot of furniture in my home that protected me from the wall.
2: Translation from Reuters. Liberal MP Andrew Hastie has declared political war with One Nation in an email to supporters. The Liberal frontbencher has confirmed earlier comments he made to the coalition party room that he would rather get taken out in a box than bend the knee to One Nation. He's accused the minor party of running a relentless campaign online and in his WA seat of Canning. The South Australian First Nations Voice to Parliament has detailed its priorities, including improving safe birth practices statewide. The Safe Birthing on Country project is set to support Aboriginal women to give birth closer to home with access to culturally safe care. It comes after a bill to repeal the Voice to Parliament did not pass the upper house last week by one vote. A new national report has detailed the urgent reform required to stamp out the systemic injustices faced by First Peoples. Shannon Kirkwood has the story. The

0: Stability and long-standing government inaction continues to drive inequality. Commissioner Kiss says what's needed is a shift from rhetoric to action.
1: Former Victorian opposition leader Matthew Guy has demanded an apology after police cleared him of an assault allegation made by a fellow MP. Liberal member Moira Deeming accused Mr Guy of physically assaulting her at a dinner in Melbourne last month. Mr Guy has vehemently denied the allegation. Victoria Police say its investigation has concluded no offence occurred. Mr Guy says he's been hurt by the allegations.
2: I'm appreciative of the immense support from my mates, my staff, those who have helped me through this time. My whole family has been deeply hurt by these allegations. I am owed the apologies I seek.
1: The Queensland Government has frozen WorkCover premiums for a second consecutive year in a move it says will benefit small businesses. The average premium will remain at around $1.34 per $100 of wages. The government says the agency has recovered over 180,000 fraudulently obtained funds in the last financial year. And to sport, the Socceroos will need to wait to find out their FIFA World Cup round of 32 opponent after today's nil-all draw against Paraguay in San Francisco. The Australians qualified for the first sudden death knockout phase with today's result and will face the runner-up of Group G next Friday in Dallas. Their opponent will be either Iran, Egypt, Belgium or New Zealand.
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4: And thank you to the news team for that bulletin. 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Welcome back to Friday Drive Time with Ben Murfitt. Glad to have your company as always. If you've just joined us, welcome aboard. Got some great songs coming your way in the second hour of Friday Drive Time. As we look to the weather in Devonport, it's clear skies for Devonport for the rest of the evening. 12 degrees tomorrow, sunny skies with light winds. Fairly similar in Burnie with clear skies for the rest of the evening. 12 degrees tomorrow, morning frost. Otherwise a sunny afternoon with light winds for Burnie. Have a look down south in Hobart, mostly clear for Hobart for the rest of the evening, 12 degrees tomorrow, partly cloudy with light winds. Heading off to the mainland tomorrow, you can expect a very wet day in Sydney with 18 degrees and showers. Cloudy day in Melbourne with 13 degrees, shower or two for Brisbane with 21 degrees. Perth is 19 degrees tomorrow and showers. Adelaide, partly cloudy with 17 degrees. Canberra is morning frost, partly cloudy, 14 degrees. And clear skies for Darwin with 31 degrees. Launceston is clear for the rest of the evening, 12 degrees tomorrow, morning frost with sunny skies in the afternoon, a chance of fog in the morning and light winds. Have a look around the grounds. Currently Cressy is 2 degrees, Launceston is 7, Launceston Airport is 5 and Lowhead is 9 degrees. 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We're kicking it off with the Mighty Mighty Boss Stones, The Impression That I Get.

0: The Mighty Mighty Boss Stones, with the impression that I get. 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
0: 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Hope you're enjoying the show thus far as much as I've enjoyed presenting it to you. We've got some great shows coming your way right after Friday Drive Time, including Side One, Track One. John Elkham is your host for Side One Track One tonight. The Bacharach David Songbook by various artists is the featured album for tonight. After Side One Track One, Terrence Batak will be coming in for the Souvenirs program, leading you through some of the music's glory days of the 30s, 40s and 50s. 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

0: Have you been?
1: Good.
0: How's your dog?
1: Good.
0: How's college going?
1: Good.
0: All hunky dory?
1: Yep.
0: You going out tonight?
1: Yep.
0: You gonna see your friends?
1: Yep.
0: You gonna have a good catch up?
1: Yep.
0: That should be great.
1: Yep.
0: Where'd you go?
1: Nowhere.
0: Who'd you see?
1: No one.
0: What'd you do?
1: Nothing.
0: Did you have a good time?
1: Yep.
0: What's on tonight?
1: Nothing.
0: You're not seeing your mates?
1: No.
0: You're just staying at home?
1: Yep.
0: What'll you do?
1: Nothing. Yep, nothing, sure.

0: How's your ankle?
1: Good.
0: When's your exam?
1: Don't know.
0: Have you done much study?
1: No.
0: What's on tomorrow?
1: Don't know.
0: Are you playing cricket?
1: Don't know.
0: Enjoying cricket?
1: Sort of.
0: Sort of, eh?
1: Yep.

0: girlfriend?
1: Good.
0: Is she away this week?
1: Yep.
0: Well, you must be missing her.
1: Yep.
0: Have you rung her yet?
1: No.
0: Well, I'll catch you later.
1: Yep.
0: Don't get too stressed.
1: No.
0: What's on tomorrow?
1: What?
0: What's on tomorrow?
1: Nothing.

Pete Dennehy with Sort of Dunno Nothing, a song written about his teenage son. Before that, Rhys Mastin with Shout It Out, when he made waves in 2011 with the X Factor win. 16 minutes past 6 in City Park Radio. Coming up next, we have Stevie Nicks with Rooms on Fire.

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0: Billy Joel, We Didn't Start the Fire, off the album Stormfront in 1989. If you managed to sing along to absolutely all the lyrics in that, good job. It is a notoriously hard song to sing along to. Mike Posner before that with Cooler Than Me. We're 6:30 here at City Park Radio. Nathan Trent coming up next with Running On Air.
1: It's been a long time running, 'cause I had some things to see.

Ryan O'Shaughnessy with Together. He represented Eurovision with Ireland with that song. Before that, we had another Eurovision entry with Nathan Trent representing Austria with his song Running on Air. 24 minutes away from 7 in City Park Radio, the Alan Parsons Project coming up. Not only is it the name of a Dr. Evil scheme, it is also the name of a great band, Eye in the Sky.

Classic Goo Goo Dolls with Iris. Before that, we had the Alan Parsons Project with Eye in the Sky. Quarter to seven here in City Park Radio, heading back to the 70s with Boney M, Rivers of Babylon.

Elvis Presley with Suspicious Minds. And before that, we had Boney M. with Rivers of Babylon, one of their many great hits throughout the 70s, including Daddy Cool and Ma Baker. 6 minutes away from 7 here in City Park Radio. Coming up next, we have Buddy Holly and the Crickets with Every

Every Day by Buddy Holly and the Crickets. Such a shame he passed away at 23. Pumped out some amazing hits during his very short time in the spotlight. 3 minutes away from seven here in City Park Radio, and that'll just about do it for me for another Friday Drive Time. Thank you to everyone near and far for listening. It's always very much appreciated by me. I'll be back next week, as per usual, to do it all over again for the Friday Drive Time. Stay tuned for Side 1 Track 1 with John Elkham, and after that we have Terence Batak with the Souvenirs program. But for me, Ben Murfitt, it is bye for now, not forever. We'll be leading out, as we always do, with Going Home by Mark Knopfler.

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2: Hello, I'm Peter Hislop. Employees at mining giant Fortescue have been put on notice by billionaire owner Andrew Forrest after a class action was launched yesterday. Women have alleged they were stalked, sexually assaulted and raped at remote work sites in WA. In an email to staff, Andrew Forrest said if employees are found to have committed offences, losing their job is the beginning of the consequences, not the end. Mr. Forrest also said the allegations are serious and disturbing and they concern behaviour that has no place at Fortescue. And if you or anyone you know needs help, call 1-800-RESPECT on 1-800-737-732. The UN humanitarian chief says the objective is saving as many people as possible in Venezuela amid concerns local rescue teams are not adequately equipped. Official figures list 235 people killed and 4,300 injured. Interim President Delcy Rodriguez has said help is on the way from several nations, including the US. UN humanitarian chief Tom Fletcher says he's mobilising support.
3: We'll count the numbers later, and that means no holds barred, fully mobilised. I've just released $15 million from our emergency fund. I'm grateful to the partners who've been so generous already. This needs an international, global response, and we'll coordinate that.
2: Independent MP Sophie Scomps says her electorate is overwhelmingly supportive of her joining the new party, Community Strong Australia. The party has been launched by fellow crossbenchers Zali Steggall and Allegra Spender. Sophie Scomps has told the ABC she's consulting with her electorate of McKellar.
4: We have to have this conversation, but I think they really appreciate being a part of that conversation rather than me just making a decision on my own.
2: WA's Agriculture Minister says there is no evidence of mass mortalities in local wildlife from bird flu as another suspected case is identified. Of five cases which have been suspected, the CSIRO has confirmed two since the first bird was found sick on Western Australia's shores on June 14. A giant petrel found in Esperance on Sunday is being tested for confirmation. Minister Jackie Jarvis says the state government is keeping an eye on local wildlife.
5: Only one of the petrels has returned a suspected positive result.
2: Minister Jackie Jarvis says the state government is keeping an eye on local wildlife.
5: Only one of the petrels has returned a suspected positive result.

0: And the New South Wales state government says it won't yet provide a figure for a fix to a closed highway linking Sydney with the state's west. The Heritage Mitchells Causeway Bridge near the Blue Mountains failed in early March when cracks appeared. Now the government wants to build a new one over the top. Shadow Regional Transport Minister Paul Toole says small businesses on the closed highway route are doing it tough.
1: Now we've got stories of businesses that are struggling to hang on, and the fact that they've now been told that it's going to be another 12 months before we see the road reopening is certainly going to still put a lot of pressure on families and businesses out here in the Central West.
0: And turning to sport, in the FIFA World Cup, following Australia's nil-all draw with Paraguay, man of the match Aidan O'Neill has conceded the honour could have gone to Geordie Boss following his near miss in the 90th minute. The draw means Australia will progress to the round of 32.
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4: Hello, my name is John Alcom, and today I'm playing a part of the songbook collection with songs by Burt Bacharach and Hal David. Some are sung by the original artists that had big hits with them, but today I've tried to go with some of the others that also had a hit. And we'll start today with Wives and Lovers.

Judy London and Wives and Lovers. That was written back in 1963 and recorded by many over the years. It's a song of advice to married women to stay attractive and attentive to their husbands, to avoid them straying with girls in the office.

Close to You. A big hit for the Carpenters back in 1917. Today it was sung by Matt Monro. First recorded in 1963 by Richard Chamberlain. And the lyrics were written from the perspective of a woman asking why birds, stars in the sky, and other women long to be too close to her romantic partner.

Walk On By, recorded in 64 by Dionne Warwick. Today we heard it from Helen Shapiro. It was nominated for the 1965 Grammy Award for the Best Rhythm and Blues Recording.

that was from 1965 with Jackie Del Shannon. And in 2008, that recording was inducted into the Grammy Hall of Fame. Al David said the main melody and chorus was written in 1962 and centered on a waltz tempo, but it took 2 years for him to come up with the lyrics. Bacharach said the song wrote itself then and finished it off in a day or two.

Bobby Gentry and I'll Never Fall in Love Again. That was written in 1968 for the musical Promises, Promises. The show's producer, David Merrick, asked them to write something that the audience would whistle on their way out of the theatre. How does he come up with ideas like that?

Shirley Bassey and The Look of Love. Song is notable for its relaxed bossa nova rhythm, and it's featured in an extended slow motion interlude in the 1967 spoof James Bond film Casino Royale.

0: The floor fell out of my car when I put the clutch down.
1: The rackets of Bing, that already ring, your pictures of Gable.
0: That terrible night, we had such a fight when you asked about Mabel.

Ronnie Hilton and Magic Moments. That was one of the first songs that the two of them composed together back in 1957. Perry Como had a big hit with it that year as the B-side to his Catch a Falling Star.

And then we heard Des O'Connor and This Guy's in Love with You. That was released in 67. And there are differing accounts from Hal David and Herb Albert, who recorded it, regarding the song's original title and the lyrical storyline.

Reach out for me. Nancy Wilson, Reach Out for Me. Originally recorded by Lou Johnson in 1963, Dionne Warwick recorded it as a track on her album Make Way for Dionne Warwick. And Olivia Newton-John also recorded it for her album Warm and Tender.

Lulu and A House Is Not a Home. It's a 1964 ballad for the film of the same name, and another recorded by Dionne Warwick. Despite its modest initial success, the song went on to achieve greater renown through frequent recordings by other artists.

Irma Thomas and Long After the Night is Over. A song that captures the essence of love and longing. The lyrics express a deep sense of yearning and a desire to hold on to the memories of a past love.

Vince Hill and 24 Hours from Telsa. A massive hit, of course, for Gene Pitney back in 1963. The song's lyrics tell of a travelling man who detours to a romance in a hotel and ends up never going home.

Japanese Boy, I Love You. That was first recorded by the singer we heard there, Bobby Goldsboro, back in 1964. It's also been recorded in Japanese a number of times over the years.

And we heard there the Johnny Mann Singers and Do You Know the Way to San Jose, a 1968 popular song written by them for Dionne Warwick. Yet another one. She appears on most of their tracks, doesn't she, that I've been playing today. And the song was her biggest international hit to that point. She also won her first Grammy Award. The lyrics tell the story of a native of San Jose who, having failed to break into the entertainment field in LA, is set to return to her hometown.

Vicky Carr and Anyone Who Had a Heart. Another song that was written for, yes, you've got it, Dionne Warwick, back in 1963. It made the top 10 in the United States, Canada, Spain, Netherlands, South Africa, Belgium, and here in Australia. In the UK, Ireland, and New Zealand, it lost out to the version by Cilla Black.

Adam Faith and A Message to Martha. That was first recorded by Jerry Butler in 1963. The song was later covered by various artists, and Adam Faith reached the top 20 in the UK with that track.

0: Frankie Valli and the Four Seasons and Big Girls Don't Cry. Well, that's all I've got time for in this hour slot. Well, I hope you've enjoyed the music and thanks very much for listening.
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busy. I miss school, mal one pin balls with the match attack stats, chatting what's in form. 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I miss school when we used to kick ball. Every day I had a poster of Bex on the

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Lose Your Kryptonite, performed by Tyler Hates Life. An awesome cover there of two sweet tracks. And you're on Definition Radio with the K-Man. Going back now to 2015. Let's hear from NF off his album Mansion. It was a track originally released the year before, but made its way onto the full length. Here's NF from 2015 with All I Have.

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4: Whoops-a-daisies. Well, of course, we're back. We're still here at City Park Radio, and it's Friday night. And of course, hello once again. My name is Terence, and I will do for you another round of Souvenirs this 26th of June, this evening, till 10 p.m. For our first song, we've got this song called Come Closer to Me, or Acércate Más, recorded in 1959 by Pilita Corrales. And it was also released through Astor Records here in Australia.

Hello once again. If you just tuned in, this is Souvenirs. Every Friday nights at City Park Radio, we started with this song called Acércate Más, which means Come Closer to Me, released in 1959. 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
2: Oh my goodness, the indelible Carmen McRae, I Only Have Eyes For You, originally released in 1959 as well, on her album called When You're Away. Now we've got the Delta Rhythm Brothers, this song called Just a Sitting and a Rockin'.

You're still with Souvenirs, only at City Park Radio, where songs from the 20s through to the 50s are on highlight tonight. That was Just Sittin' in the Rockin' by The Count. Continuing on, we got Sonny Rollins with Ergin. Some cats like it fast, some cats like it slow.

0: local, live, and living the vida loca. But of course, tonight is Souvenirs. That was a jazz standard, Air Gin, composed by Sonny Rollins and first released by the Miles Davis Quintet in 1954. Featuring Sonny Rollins himself on the tenor saxophone, whilst Miles Davis on the trumpet, Horace Silver on piano, Percy Heath on bass, Kenny Clarke on drums. Also originally released in a 10-inch vinyl LP titled Miles Davis with Sonny Rollins under the Prestige Records label.
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bit of a whiplash over there, but of course, both songs from the Manhattan Transfer. With the first one called Hermit, or originally from this song that was originally titled It's Good Enough to Keep, but retitled Airmail Special, originally written in 1941. And just recently before that, their rendition of Sunny Disposition, originally released in 1926. Now it's about 15 minutes to 9 p.m. on a Friday night here at City Park Radio. And hello, it's Terrence doing you a souvenirs. Now with this next song, of course, Hello My Baby.

another Carmen McRae, Skylark, Putting You on Edge, released in 1959. And before that, the classic Tin Pan Alley song, Hello My Baby, even actually much, much better, or maybe worse, depending on what you think, but 1899, of course. Hello once again, Souvenirs with Terrence, over here at City Park Radio. Yes, still here, still live. Now, it's just about 8 minutes to 9 p.m. And of course, with each hour, we let you know about what to expect for the evening and tomorrow morning within the weather. But of course, before that, got Sugar Mama Blues.

0: at night. 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
1: Sonny Boy Williamson, Sugar Mama Blues.
2: Right away, yes, old Freddy. Boy, you know something? I sure have been wanting to see you a long time. You know why?
3: Why, boy?
2: I want to hear you play them old blues like you used to play down home, you know it. And when I was way down to Luke this morning, boy, I heard your guitar just a ringing, and I know that was you, because nobody else can't play them blues like you played it. Now listen, I want to hear some more. Play them for me, Freddy, please.
3: Yeah, boy, I really can play them for you. Listen to my story now, please listen to my song. Can't you imagine how I feel now, how much in my real near cargo? She's a full-blood dismal, tell you boys the way I know. Yeah, she's a full-blood dismal, tell you boys the way I know. Get screaming for my new car. Don't care where my jersey go. I've been on 35. Listen, boys, I've been on 39. I've been on 35. Listen, boys, I've been on 39. I wrapped the whole south side down, trying to find this real new car of mine. She's a full-blood gentleman, tell you boys the way I know. She's a full-blood gentleman, tell you boys the way I know. Just fear for my new car. Don't care where my new car go. Then my bed seems lonely. My pillow now it sure won't do. Then my bed is lonesome. My pillow bed it sure won't do. I wake up hours at midnight. I really have those new coffee.

0: 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To my real milk cow, bye bye.
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course. Brian Hyland with Itsy Bitsy Teeny Weeny Yellow Polka Dot Bikini, written in 1959. And before that, just before the turn of the hour, Frankie Lymon and the Teenagers with Why Do Fools Fall in Love from 1954. Hello, and once again, this is Souvenirs, only at City Park Radio, where we present the latest and greatest from before, from the years 20s, 30s, 40s.

and a chance of a fog in the morning. That nice wood heater smell around the around mostly sunny Arvo and light winds. And for the weather observations, the last live broadcast announcement for that for tonight. Ooh, Cressy at 0.8 degrees. Lowhead at 6.8. The airport at 3.2. And good old Lonnie here in the studio. Woohoo, it's 3.4 degrees. Some nice, lovely winter temperatures here. Only at, well, Tasmania, of course. And hello to our international listeners. I know a few out there. And now we continue on with the, yep, another hour of good old music to help inspire you or calm you down or whatever which you might take from it.

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1: Well, I chose this next song. I can't believe, well, after this program, I'll be heading to the local pub. At least for once in my life. 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And amazing things. Or in a way, just to help celebrate my graduation from a few semesters of study. That's why I got Fats Waller with Ain't Misbehavin'.

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2: With this next song, it's quite of interest how words change or slang changes meaning throughout the decades. This song by the Ink Spots, The Cat Is High, not referring to the usual high that you might think with psychedelics, but high back then used to just mean drunk or really deep into that lovely legal drink.
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0: I want the home cooking mama with the frying pan. 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

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I thought I told you never to call me again. 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Well, all right, darling. 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

0: Annie. 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
1: Oh, I'm so glad you came back.
0: Gee, baby, let's not fight anymore, hmm?
1: All right, darling. I'm sorry. It was my fault.
0: No, it wasn't either. It was my fault.
1: I said it was my fault.
0: Oh, here we go again. No fighting, remember?
1: Okay, no fighting.

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2: Good evening. 25 minutes past 9 here at City Park Late Radio, located in good old Lonnie, Launceston. This is Souvenirs, where we give you the latest and greatest of 20s to 50s. At least, still new to my ears. Well, that song was called I'll Hate Myself in the Morning by Marjorie Hughes, with the Frankie Carl's Orchestra, 1949. Before that, the Ink Spots with That Cat Is High. Now, with this next song, sometimes I really wish

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1: Yodelay-hoo, yes. Tomorrow morning, of course, from 9 a.m. to 12, you've got the good old Country Muster by artist presented to you by John Wilson. Of course, let's not forget Breakfast by John Elkham. Two of the lovely Johns tomorrow morning, only at City Park Radio. That song a while ago was first of all, that was I Wish I Was a Mole in the Ground. That was created, that was released in the late 20s, whereas The Wreck of Number 9 was released in March 1927. Yes, I have that correctly. Souvenirs with Terrence, only at City Park Radio. The song kind of tackled, or so I kind of like to ramble about how it talks about the tragedy, although the fun fact being, or not exactly fun fact, but fact of interest, that the writer completely invented the story, using the standards of hillbilly music formulas to tell a fictional tale of a brave engineer who dies in a head-on collision right after promising to marry his sweetheart the next day. To a certain degree, it reminds me of The Great Gatsby movie starring Leonardo DiCaprio and the Tom McGuire. I've only caught on to that movie on a hostel. All right. 25 minutes to 10 p.m. only here at Cedar Park Radio. This next song, Two Sleepy People, 1938.

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1: Father didn't like you.

Souvenirs on City Park Radio, and I'm your host for the evening, Terence. The first of the two sets of songs we have here for you is called Two Sleepy People, originally released in 1938 and performed by Squires and Ellington. This was followed by the Paper Mill Brothers, their release in 1943, Paper Doll. Appreciating the good old music, well, here at City Park Radio. Now, to lead you towards this next song, originally released in 1959, we really love that year, and the Manhattan Transfer's cover of Dream

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1: 13 minutes to 10 p.m. You're listening to Souvenirs, where we highlight songs that have emerged from the 20s to the 50s. And I'm your host, Terrence, for those uninitiated. The song before that is called Dream Lover, originally released by Bobby Darin, written in late 1958 and released in April 1959. In Bobby Darin's release, we hear young Neil Sedaka playing the piano, which helped push the track the second spot on the Billboard Top 100. Now, this next song is called Four, released in, or it was originally an instrumental by Miles Davis on 1954, then just at the end of the decade, 1959, lyrics were put onto it. This rendition by Laurel Massey.

Perez Prado, 1953, with their song called Rosita. Under the artist credits, El Rey del Mundo y su Orquestra. Well, this has been Souvenirs with Terence. And of course, hear this lovely voice again for Blues with Tez from 5 p.m. on Sunday. I'll leave you with this last song. Nothing could be hotter than that. Another cover by the Manhattan Transfer, of course, and vilifying or enjoying the hits from actually almost 100 years ago, originally released in 1927. All right, till then.

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1: Camera two marker.
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1: Camera three marker.
2: Okay, this is hotter than that.
1: Camera two marker. Camera one marker.

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We can do it. 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

0: Good use of the Sophie splice pack towards the end there on that whoop.
1: I love that you picked that up. I also picked that up as well. I'm a big fan of that.
0: Immediately. So good from Robert Baxter. And, you know, off the back of a couple of singles, off the back of that track with Sweat Baby, is there an extended project coming?
2: I smell it. Smells thick.
0: Okay, it's very specific. Is there an extended project coming?
2: I smell it. Smells thick.
0: Okay, it's very specific.

0: Becca Black.
1: That's very true, we do. She actually, like, dropped it quicker than I expected her, to be honest with you.
0: That feels weird for me to hear from someone who is probably the number one Rebecca Black fan in the country to say,
1: I don't think in the country, I think in the world. I was ranked number one in...
2: That is true.
1: On unnamed streaming service.
0: Yeah, the green one, right? Yeah.
1: Yeah.
0: So, the one that does, like, a little wrap-up at the end of the year.
1: Yes.
0: Of your favourites.
1: Yes. And for some reason, it told me that I was the number one fan.
0: What was your first reaction to this new song from Rebecca Black? Because
1: Motherquake. I remember hearing the snippet for the first time, and I was like, this is an instant smash hit. And she, in the music video, there's this like spoken word intro that I'm like, yes. It's not in the actual recording, but this song is so much fun. It kind of feels like a sister song to Sugar Water Cyanide, if you've ever listened to that before.
2: I see.
1: It has like the same like melodic refrains to it. It's a great tune. You should definitely be excited for this one.
0: I haven't paying attention, Pops. Are we on album cycle for Rebecca Black?
1: She's been hinting this new album for way longer than I have wanted to admit.
0: Okay, so is this like the first like official single sort of situation?
1: Yeah, I reckon so. She's been talking about how it started off as a deluxe of Salvation, but then she was like, I just want to do a whole new project.
0: Hell yeah. So do we know when the new project is coming?
1: Nope, nothing's been said, but I can only hope that she releases it next year because she kind of does like a 2-year album cycle thing.
2: Well, we'll know who to come to with our number one Rebecca Black correspondent.
1: Absolutely.
2: When we want to get the latest on that one. But this brand new one really tickled my fancy. This is a speakerphone. Just when you think you know where it's going, it will take a J-turn. So prepare yourselves, buckle up. This is brand new from Rebecca Black.
1: Motherquake.
2: Speakerphone on the sound of now.

0: 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And don't we know it, Triana, after the week we've had here at Joy 94.9, here in Melbourne, where we, of course, broadcast. Are you from?
1: Yeah.
0: We have just come off a big week of fundraising. 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That's what I want to tell you.
1: That's it. Wherever you're listening across the country on the Community Radio Network, get around them. We need them.
0: That's it. That's 100%.

0: 100% it. So thank you again, Leah from Pylong. And thank you to all of those who follow us on social media. We are on IG at thesoundof.now. Don't forget to give us a cheeky little follow.
1: What's happening in music right now? This is the news.
0: Triada, I am so excited to hear this brand new one from Raria.
2: It is so brilliant to see what Raria has been able to do with her career, because she was signed with the label and then, like, in the most rare of situations, had an amicable breakup with a label.
0: Which just, you never hear of that.
2: The label were happy with it. She was happy with it. It was a win-win situation. It was like the Kyle Sanderlands deal.
0: Oh, yeah, I haven't heard of that one.
2: They both came away and they were both like, you know what? We're both happy with this outcome. This is really good.
3: That's hilarious.
0: Congratulations to all involved, I say.
2: Normally, an artist will go away being like, I hated my time at the label.
0: Yeah.
2: I wasn't happy with it. So for it to happen is incredibly rare, and huge shout out to everyone who was involved. And what that now means is that Raria is in the driver's seat for her career, and she's making all the decisions, which leads us to brand new music.
0: Yes.
2: I have to assume there is more to come, but for now, we have a delightful little morsel for Taste of Something called Italy.
0: Yes, it's so good.
2: A very important note, and maybe I shouldn't be reading out the things that are in the email that she sends us verbatim. But she's talking about, like, hey, I've got to, you know, if you need to organize interviews, here are the dates, I'm available, sort of thing. And she says, I'll be heading off to Italy to promo this one a little harder from this date onwards. Mm. So for any press things, I'm available up to this date. The song is called Italy, and she's going on a trip to Italy to do more promo.
0: I live.
3: Is she Italian?
2: Yes.
3: Okay, that makes more sense.
2: Really good way to just have like a little sneak at the homeland, maybe take some time in the sun, have a little getaway for yourself.
0: Yeah.
2: And call it work, call it promo. I'm here having a beautiful time in Italy, and this is work officially, so you can't criticize me.
0: And given we're coming up on Eurosummer, I can't think of a better time to play this one.
2: She's planned it very well.
0: So
2: from
0: good.
2: Raria, it's called Italy. You're on The Sounder now.

0: Oh no, I wrote a song that says dancing on a boat in Italy, in Sicily. I guess I gotta take a trip over there and film myself dancing on a boat in Italy to match the it's art and it's my work.
1: Is she taking the sex offenist? Because that made it for me. It just added a whole other layer to that. Euro Summer, here we come. Because Raria, by the way, you're taking us on your press tour with you, by the way. You don't know that. We've fit in suitcases.
0: Into the suitcase, thank you. New from Raria. It's called Italy. It is the sound of now. Triana Butler and Alana Rosso with you. Producer Poppy in the booth as well.
1: That's me.
0: Brand new number one song on the Aria charts. Number one album on the Aria charts.
1: That's right.
0: Let me make sure I'm giving the correct credits to one Olivia Rodrigo. Third consecutive number one album in Australia for her. The album You Seem Pretty Sad for a Girl So In Love just coming straight in at number one.
1: Straight in. Took Pops, no time.
0: Have you heard it yet?
2: So I haven't actually heard the album yet. I haven't really been too keen. I feel like I haven't really been too keen on Olivia because I feel like I'm kind of not really the target demographic, but from what I've heard, everyone is like, this is insane. Like, this is incredible. Like, this is a great album. So I'm really, really tempted to give it a listen. And I feel like she just has such an interesting trajectory. Like, I feel like once I found out, like, who some of her influences were and when she sort of kind of cozying up to Robert Smith of The Cure, that was when I was like, okay, girl, go off.
0: Well, there is a song on the album called Featuring The Cure, and there's a different song that features Robert Smith. So she's very much a student of it. Let's hear this now from Olivia Rodrigo. This is called Stupid Song. She's all loved up now. The first two albums were angry, and now she's feeling the love. It's the sound of now. New York.

0: say.
1: Olivia Rodrigo with Stupid Song, again off the brand new album You Seem Pretty Sad for a Girl So in Love. And look, I say this every god darn week, but I am always looking for new contenders for album name of the year. Mm-hmm. And my gosh, if that doesn't go up there, I mean, I wouldn't be doing my job. So that's right up there. And the album itself is number one on the ARIA charts this week, Triana.
2: She's done really, really well with it. And I actually, hang, give me a sec. I've got to look in the system to find this. So the station that we're broadcasting from, Joy, added a song to the system a couple years ago. I mean, it was like last year?
1: Yeah.
2: From Ishan, who's this like Melbourne guy who had a song called Olivia Rodrigo. It was about how he was hot for Olivia. Have you heard us play this song?
0: I have heard this song. Okay.
2: It actually rips. It actually is so good.
0: Dude, I remember when this song was like played the hell out of like on Joy, and I was like, what is this?
2: It's so good.
0: Like, what is this song?
2: It's
0: It's kind of catchy, I'm not gonna lie.
2: So yeah. he's like a busker, and he's like plays in the main street of Melbourne and just like gets around, and he's, his influence is growing and he's practicing his songwriting, and then this silly song came out about Olivia Rodrigo, and it's just unmissable.

0: like to date her if it ever came up.
1: I mean, it could.
0: I don't think it will though.

0: Olivia behind door number two, Ishan. Ishan enjoys long walks on the beach. He's shooting his shot. Let's go.
1: And busking.
0: This is true.
2: This is The Sound of Now. Australian artist.

0: to her career and she still sounds incredible. Greta Ray was Swimming, Crying. It's the sound of now.
1: Now, Triana, we've opened up the genres now because we're about to play a song by The Warning. Now, The Warning are a Mexican band. Mm-hmm. Now, there's a guitar that one of the artists in this band owns, Daniela. Mm-hmm. She's an official Paul Reed Smith featured artist. And Ori Anthe, Matt Bellamy of Muse, Lizzie Hale of Hailstorm have all gifted her these iconic guitars. She's got this 40th anniversary Pearl PRS. She's got a Lotus Bloom private stock PRS. She has... I'm losing track of these. There's so many damn guitars. Go check this out. But let's check this song out right now. A bit heavier for you. It's kind of up my alley. This is Ritual, The Warning. You're on the Santa now.
0: Just shows we're genre agnostic on this show.

0: was followed up his album Kicking My Feet with a new album called Kicking My Feet and Screaming, which is the...
1: It's the trend, right?
0: He said he didn't want to do a deluxe, so he's done an entirely different project. And Kicking My Feet is all the exciting bit of falling in love.
1: Yes.
0: And Kicking My Feet and Screaming...
1: is the journey that we've gone on.
0: It's the rough bit at the end.
1: The bit.
0: It's the breakup. It's the sadness at the end. So that is the latest from that, the focus track, if you like.
1: It's about the friends we made along the way.
0: It's called Faking Smiles. It's the Sounder Now. My name is Triana Butler.
1: I'm Alana Rosso.
0: Make sure you got us on Instagram at thesoundof.now. We'll see you over there. Music on the way from Becca Hatch and Boy Soda. But right now we have new music out of the UK from Rose Grey, the newly married Rose Grey.
1: Yes.
0: Congratulations on your nuptials. I feel like not enough people say nuptials.
1: I want to bring back nuptials. Nuptials.
0: Yes. She seems like a good egg. She's been touring a whole lot. She's been touring across the UK and the US. She played Prague over the weekend as well.
1: Yeah, 100%. Did Prague, is still kind of touring at the moment. And I mean, she's not even 30 yet. Like, absolutely winning the game at the moment.
0: And also, this wedding that she's just had, this marriage, they've been together since the, you know, high school sweethearts.
1: Oh.
0: So you love to see that. New music from Rose Grey. Ah, there we go. There's an intro. I can settle into this. This is Club to Your Arms. It's the Sounder Now.

0: Rose Grey Club to your arms. Tell you what, I'm still, I would say, a novice at Rose Grey. I'm only just in the introductory phase, and I'm liking what I hear a lot.
1: I really like that. It just feels like it's in that genre of Tears on the Dance Floor.
0: Yes.
1: But it's Tears on the Dance Floor 2026,
0: yes,
1: right? It's just brought forward a little bit. It's got that really, there's that euphoric kind of sound that's coming through dance music at the moment.
0: Yeah.
1: Obsessed. Love that. It's the sound of now. Hello, Triana Butler and Alana Rosso with you. Hey. Now to more music I think you're going to love. This one a little closer to home, though. It's from Becca Hatch. So she's this incredible Camila Roy Samoan artist. Actually, happened to bump into her last year at PAX.
0: No way.
1: So PAX is a video game
0: convention.
1: And the Thursday before PAX, so technically it wasn't PAX.
0: It was pre-PAX.
1: It was Melbourne International Games Week, if you like.
0: Let's be technical.
1: So there was a D&D group that one of my friends was in, and they were doing come along and watch us do D&D.
0: Yeah.
1: And they're all First Nations, and they're all telling their stories, and they're all doing really cool stuff, right?
0: Love it.
1: Yeah, they're all so good at storytelling. They're having the best time. And Becca Hatch was a very, very late substitution for someone who was going to be in there and had to drop out.
0: Yeah, right.
1: And you know how... Now, I don't play D&D. Have you done D&D?
0: Yeah, I've been a DM like once.
1: Okay.
0: Yeah.
1: Have you been a player?
0: Not actively. Sometimes casually, yeah. And I watch a lot of podcasts and stuff about it.
1: What's your preferred role to play?
0: Oh, okay.
1: I don't know what they are.
0: So there's a... Oh, gosh.
1: It's like a tiefling is the only one I know.
0: Tiefling. Yeah, it could be tiefling. You could be a... druid. I think you can be like a monk, you could be a sorcerer or like a wizard. There's heaps of roles you can play.
1: And you could be a bard.
0: Yes.
1: Who is an inspiring performer of music, dance and magic.
0: Oh, and don't tell me.
1: And of course,
0: of
1: Becca
0: course.
1: Hatch was the one who was the bard. And so when they were like, well, now how are we going to get out of this problem? How are we going to save the day?
0: Yeah.
1: If only we had someone who could help us. Hey, bard, how are you going to get us out of this? And
0: incredible.
1: So she was doing some vocal riffs to like get the gang out of the problem. Incredible.
0: That's great.
1: Aside from that, she has an excellent music career. Bass Keeps Calling with Tentendo was massive. Blessed was the first track with Tentendo, and that song goes right the heck off. Think of You is in there. Crash was excellent. Really just quality right across the fold for Becca Hatch. And so when we get new music, so down for it. From Becca Hatch, it's Daylight Robbery. It's the sound of now.

0: South Wales boy Soda. That is bad news. It is The Sound Now. You're with Triana Butler and Alana Rosso.
1: Triana, I know that boy Soda's a busy boy, doing a lot of touring, a lot of international touring. Very busy. We love to see it. Go support boy Soda if you are international and you're listening, which, by the way,
0: Japan right now.
1: Shout outs. We love that. All right, moving on. We have a brand new song from Shea Coulee. Now, Triana, are you familiar with Shea Coulee?
0: So this is a drag race person, right?
1: Yes.
0: I haven't seen any of them. I just know that they exist.
1: That's so fair. So Shea Coulee famously on the 2017 season. I know there's so many now. But they've also, because they were so good on that first season.
0: On the American one?
1: Yeah, on the American one. Has now featured in other ones like All Stars and things like that. Now, famously most for their impression in the Snatch Game of doing an impression of Flavor Flav, right? Big cloth, big energy.
0: Yeah,
1: hilarious, right? Also, fun fact, Shea Coulee's talent is singing. They were classically trained, and that was a big part of some of the talent stuff they do on the show.
0: So they weren't lip syncing? Is that even allowed?
1: Sometimes, yes, but sometimes real audio, no sync. Just like this song, brand new from Shea Coulee.

0: Shea Coulee. I'm now familiar more than I was about 3 minutes ago. The song is called My Name. It is The Sound of Now. Shriana Butler and Alana Rosso here. And that is the end of the show for this week. Thank you for being here. It's been real. Catch the full playlist on our website, joy.org.au/thesoundofnow. 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That is the place to go.
1: Very big thanks to Joy Content Manager Elliot Attard, our production manager Liz Bush, our tech manager Michael Strauss, and Joy's music director Michael Pohl. Our audio design is by Chris Kubacki, our voiceover artist is Jeans, and a very, very, very big thank you to the incredible, very hot team at the CBAA.
0: Yeah, we love you, the Community Radio Network team, you gorgeous people listening to this right now. Specimens. Okay. Now, we have a little sneaky little group chat where fans of the show, people who comment on our stuff, jump in there and share new music they're loving. Annie got in the group chat and said, hey, I've been loving this artist. I don't know if it's within the aesthetic of the show, but sharing is caring. I thought you should know about it. And I had been meaning to play this artist for a while. So it just all lined up. It was perfect. Her name is Gazelle, Australian artist. The track is called Backpack. The lyric is, I'm stuck on you like a backpack, which is really evocative. I get it. Someone who deleted everything off Instagram 9 weeks ago to be dropping a single like this. Oh, she knows what she's doing. This is Gazelle with Backpack. We'll catch you next week.
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I acknowledge the traditional custodians of the lands this program is broadcast from. I pay my respects to elders past, present and emerging, and I extend that respect to other Aboriginal and Torres Strait Islander people who may be listening. Always was,

G'day, Steve Norwood here. Welcome to the first Australian Music Hour. And we kicked off this week's program with a really cool groove from Frank Yama, Pitjulay Wankaye. The version we heard came from Frank Yama's 2014 album Uncle. But Frank Yama is renowned for reinventing songs and remixing existing songs, and the particular track we heard first appeared on his 1999 album Playing With Fire. I've got plenty of old music on today's program. I've delved into the sound archives and come up with some of my favourite artists and favourite songs. And 1999, a great year. And we're going to have a song from Yothu Yindi from that particular year. This was a song co-written by Dr. M. Yunupingu, the leader and founder of Yothu Yindi, and Neil Finn, Dots on the Shells.

That was the wonderfully talented Emily Warramurra with Black Smoke. And it featured some superb fingerstyle guitar playing from Emily Warramurra on that particular song. We're going to step back further in time now with a track from Coloured Stone. This is from their 1985 album, Island of Greed. And it's a song that uses the lyrics of a poem from political activist and artist Ujuru Noonuccal. This is Coloured Stone with No More Boomerang.

was the Freedom Collective and a song called Money that featured Walt Madjari Elder, Kangua Nagara. It was released in 2023. Songs of Freedom was the name of the album. It was recorded in 2022 when a group of Naluma and Yindjibarndi artists gathered in Roebourne, Western Australia, to produce the album and also a stage show, Songs of Freedom. The album was produced by Grammy Award-winning musician Lucky Oceans. Before that, we had the Charcoal Club, music for burnt-out blacks and singed whites, Richard Frankland's project, the Charcoal Club. Richard Frankland, a multi-talented artist, a director, a playwright, a musician of some note, and a political activist. And the Charcoal Club takes its name from a slang name for the former Department of Aboriginal Affairs. You're listening to the First Australian Music Hour with Steve Norwood. We're going to have a track now from a man I consider a national living treasure, Kev Carmody. This is from his 1991 album, Eulogy. Kev Carmody, Cannot Buy My Soul.

And there's a system here that nails us. Ain't we left out in the cold? Well, they took our life and liberty, friend, but they

that was Archie Roach and Wash My Soul in the River's Flow, a gospel song that was on Archie's 2012 album Into the Bloodstream. And Archie, of course, did a wonderful version of the Kev Carmody song that we heard just before that track, Cannot Buy My Soul, and was on the tribute album of the very same name. I think it came out, to the best of my memory, in around 2007, the first Cannot Buy My Soul album. There's been a follow-up album with a few different tracks on it since then that came out in 2020. I'm going to have a song now from the pioneer of Aboriginal reggae in this country, Bart Willoughby. This is called Aboriginal Kurdish.

We don't have any freedom with Papua, you see. Politics of soft.

That was Yolnu songstress Gambira and Line of Mankind. That comes from Gambira's album The Unknown. You're listening to the first Australian Music Hour with Steve Norwood. We're going to have some vintage Dan Sultan. This is from this is the opening track from his very first album, his debut album, Homemade Biscuits, which came out in 2005. Dan Sultan, big brassy sound. Your love is like a song.

wrap's almost up for this week. We're just listening to a little bit of a groove from Ramanginning up in Arnhem Land. Lia Gananara, Dawal. I'm going to leave you with Emma Donovan and the Putbacks. I'll be back next week with another First Australian Music Hour. Until then, thanks for listening.

0: BBC News with Danielle Yawovietska. Thousands of people have spent a second night outdoors in Venezuela as rescuers race against time to reach survivors under rubble after Wednesday's twin earthquakes. At least 235 people are known to have died, but the final number is expected to be much higher as the extent of the destruction becomes clear. Leopoldo López is an opposition leader living in exile. He says the state response isn't good enough.
1: What people are seeing is the absence of the firefighters, the absence of civil protection, the absence of timely rescue missions. Fortunately, there is an opening to international support. Mexico has sent a quite large mission of support, El Salvador, and the United States as well.
0: A senior Iranian official says safe passage through the Strait of Hormuz can't be guaranteed under any arrangement that bypasses Tehran. In a social media post, the deputy foreign minister referred to ambiguous arrangements and parallel routes, an apparent reference to Oman, which has set up a route through the strait along its coast. Here's David Waddell.
2: Lloyd's List has published transits through the strait since the outset of the Iran war. This week's passages were up sharply after the US and Iran signed a memorandum of understanding, but it's clear the route remains risky. The shipping giant Evergreen's confirmed that one of its vessels was struck in Omani waters on Thursday. No one was hurt and the ship's now left the Gulf. But some are holding back and their operators are nervous about returning to the high-risk waters. There's growing uncertainty over whether Tehran intends to impose maritime tolls on vessels entering or leaving the Gulf, a move that's alarmed shipping operators and insurers.
0: A court in Germany has sentenced a man to life in prison for the deadly attack on a Christmas market in the eastern city of Magdeburg in 2024. He was found guilty of murdering a 9-year-old boy and 5 women. More details from Bethany Bell.
3: The court imposed the maximum sentence on Taleb al-Abdul Mohsen. Prosecutors say he drove through the crowded Christmas market at speed when it was packed with revelers. Prosecutors said Taleb al-Abdul Mohsen, a refugee, planned the attack well in advance and had acted alone. They said his motives were primarily personal. A psychiatric expert said he had a narcissistic personality disorder and an overwhelming need for attention.
0: The National Statistics Bureau in France says it's been the victim of a cyber attack. The government office says hackers stole the personal data of some 13,000 current and former agency employees. It said the breach involved identities, professional information and contact details. Cyber experts say the amount of details stolen could create a significant risk for an administration. World News from the BBC. The European Commission is planning to exclude military-age men from Ukraine when it extends its temporary protection directive for Ukrainian refugees. Some EU members are concerned that an increasing number of arrivals are men of conscription age. The EU Migration Commissioner Magnus Brunner said the extension will protect the families who've built lives in Europe, but it will also take into account Ukraine's evolving defence and recovery needs.
4: Our proposal provides that temporary protection should not be granted to newly arriving persons who are not allowed to leave Ukraine because of their military obligations under Ukrainian law. And this is what Ukraine has asked us to do, and this is what we are doing.
0: Hundreds of thousands of people in Japan have been ordered to evacuate their homes due to the risk of flooding and landslides as two tropical storms approach the country. Typhoon Hagibis is also moving northwards over waters east of the Philippines. Japan Airlines and All Nippon Airways have cancelled 120 flights scheduled for Friday. South Korea's former First Lady Kim Gun-hee has been sentenced to 7 years in prison for solicitation and bribery. The court in Seoul said she'd used her status as a presidential spouse to sell official positions for high-value jewellery, bags and paintings. The transactions

0: afflicted a number of Western European countries is shifting further east. BBC News.
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1: This is why I left home. No freedom of speech back home. No basic human rights back home. State-sanctioned violence allows police officers to brutalize black bodies back home. Bleed out on the pavement back home. Constitutions are rewritten so legal justice is impossible back home. Living is dying and dying is living when the circumstances are so bad you can't tell the difference back home. But justice is just this simple. If there's no justice for everyone, then there's justice for no one. So my home is your home, is her home, is our home. And when home is a place we can't bear to go anymore, then hope becomes a place that we must learn to live.

0: We honor those who are gone and remember why we fled our homes, where they held back our speech and actions. A syndrome of a supremacy built to destroy our bodies and erase us for good. Our spirits will transcend hardships to find shelter in this neighborhood. This is where we will make our homes.
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10: Hi, this is Noddy. 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This is Aussie Music Weekly, your weekly fix of new, local and independent Australian music. Coming up on this week's show, got something super funky on the way shortly from Melbourne Lads, Sweet Talk. We stay in Melbourne with something on the more blues soul side of things from Jen Mize and the Rough and Tumble, and one of Australia's finest female singer-songwriters. Yeah, the new one from Holly Throsby is also on the smorgasbord for this week's program. In our In Focus interview segment, we're going to be chatting with Kathleen Halloran from Melbourne, all about her debut album, and in the backtrack segment. This time around, we've chosen to head back to the latter part of the 80s decade for something from the Black Sorrows. All that and stacks more, so do hope you can stay with us. Well, to kick things off, it's a band that we haven't heard from in quite a while. In fact, their last album was released in 2019. I am speaking of Melbourne legends Eddie Current's Suppression Ring. Yeah, formed all the way back in 2003 in the Melbourne suburb of Frankston. Their fifth album, In Light of Recent Events. Yeah, bit of a return to form for the band who, until recently, hadn't even played a headline show since 2010. New album, new single, which is going to mean there's going to be some shows coming up. So keep posted, Eddie Current, Suppression Ring fans. So let's get underway with the band in question and the new one, Swimming Hole.

sounds there of a four-piece band from Perth called Classic Face, and I've got no idea whether I am pronouncing the name of this track correctly, but I will take a stab in the dark and say it's called Numismatic. Yeah, and that's the debut single for the band. Yeah, Classic Face for you there on Aussie Music Weekly, which is the program you are tuned into right around Australia on the Community Radio Network and heard through your local community radio station. It's Noddy here. Still to come, got something on the new on the way for Melbourne band Jen Mize and the Rough and Tumble. Also coming up, the latest from Canberra-based singer-songwriter Jack Billman. Yeah, I go out the bar, kiss my pretty little wife. And the new one from Holly Throsby. Also on this week's program, it's our In Focus interview segment. As always, this time around, we are chatting with singer-songwriter Kathleen Halloran from Melbourne, all about her debut album. And on the backtrack front, yeah, coming up later this hour, the backtrack segment, as always, this time around, we're heading back to the latter part of the 80s decade for something from the Black Sorrows. Well, right now, on to Melbourne six-piece boogie band, Sweet Talk. They released their debut album just last year, and this is the first single that they've released since that time. They're touring throughout the country of America in August, so we wish them all the best on that particular venture. But this is a cracking new tune from them, Sweet Talk. Enjoy this one right now.

0: Melbourne-based artist Harley, who commenced this particular musical project back in 2021, a song all about the search for validation and fulfillment. The sounds there of Harley with Tell Me You Love Me. 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Melbourne-based guitarist and singer-songwriter Kathleen Halloran has recently released her debut album, Nobody's Baby. Now, we've already been sharing the singles from it, namely Wolves Like You and Showstopper here on the program. But let's get to know the artist behind the music itself as we welcome Kathleen to Aussie Music Weekly. Hey, Kathleen, how you doing?
1: Hi, thank you so much for having me.
0: No worries at all. Well, whilst this is your debut album, you've been a musician playing in a number of bands with a number of musicians over the years. So interested to know, what was the catalyst for you to step out on your own and start recording your own music?
1: Yeah, look, it was quite an internal battle for me to actually step out and do this. And I have to say, it's with thanks and a lot of gratitude to just the supportive people around me and people who I've worked with, like Kate Sobrano and all these giants who've sort of lended me their courage and strength and just adamantly told me that I've got to do this. And eventually I did. But it was with their, you know, enthusiasm and support that I felt like I could actually do this.
0: Now, I understand that the journey in question to make this album commenced around about 3 years ago, with many of the tracks interestingly conceived within the studio environment. So how much would say that your music career to date gave you, the confidence to create music within the studio environment, which I guess to a lot of musicians might be a little bit intimidating?
1: Yeah, I mean, it was the only way that this album could have been made, really. And when I started it three years ago with my dear friend and producer Ross Irwin, I had literally one song in the can that I'd written. I think that the beautiful thing, or to me anyway, the beautiful thing about this project and this album is that it's organically grown with me as an original artist. And yeah, you take for granted of the hours you've spent in the studio with other people and in other environments, and you sort of carry that with you, and it's that gives you a bit of an armor to know that you can fall backwards and just really give yourself to that creative experience and process and allow it, give it the space and time to just form. And that just happened perfectly for me with this record, and it's what's made it really special and something that I wouldn't ever change about the way I made it.

0: Well, you'd landed on 10 very fine tracks on the album, I might say, and whilst they largely keep within the rock genre, there's quite a bit of blend of tempos and styles amongst them. So how reflective is this of your own personal musical taste, would you say?
1: I think it's very reflective. And again, it's, you know, every little experience I've had as a musician out there and on the field with other people, it's sort of like I've taken a particle from that, from this person, and it's sort of, yeah, I guess I have to call it something, or so I'd call it a rock and roll album. But yeah, there are definitely all of my influences and inspirations mixed in there for sure.
0: Now, the track Opinion was the one that stood out for me on first listen. It's got a really blues vibe to it, at least at the start anyway. So how about you tell us a little bit more about that one?
1: Yeah, cool. I love that you picked that one out. That was a track that I wrote actually with my bass player, Jonathan Zion. That's the one that of all the tracks, it's got, you know, it's got some time changes, and it's the one that when we have to train up new musicians for the gig, that's always the one that people come unstuck on, because it is just so, you don't notice it when you hear it probably, but there's lots of different changes in that song rhythmically and musically. But that song, it sort of was born out of a late night conversation that Jay-Z and I were having driving back from a gig. We always listen to podcasts, and we had a podcast on with Nuno Bettencourt, actually, from Extreme, one of my favourite shredders. And he was talking about the culture of online criticism and bullying, and how as artists you're so susceptible to the opinions of others, and that you never asked for, but they're there. And he said, you know, why do I care so much about someone whose only contribution to rock and roll is their opinion? And I thought that was so cool. And, you know, with the stage that I'm at in my life of finally getting stuff out there and having to be brave and put stuff online, this is a song that sort of reflects on that culture. And it's just Jay-Z and I talking to ourselves late at night in the car going, let's just do this. And, you know, no matter what, you'll always have online haters. And regardless, let's just put it out there and be really strong on what we do. So that's the backstory to Opinion.
2: Yo.

0: chatting with Kathleen Halloran here on this week's edition of Aussie Music Weekly, all about her debut album, Nobody's Baby. Now, the album ends with the beautiful, dare I say, power ballad, Heal Me, on which you share vocals with South Australian-based artist Dustin Lee Stevenson. So how did your connection with Dustin first come about?
1: Oh, yeah. So this is, like, one of the most beautiful things about being a musician is just you get to cross paths with so many beautiful souls. And I first started working with Dusty just in when I was in Adelaide as a guitarist on different settings, and he runs this incredible blues jam on a Thursday night, just lights up the Adelaide music scene at Memphis Slims. I really connected with Dusty for the first time when we both were given the role of playing Jimmy Page in a Led Zeppelin show at the Adelaide Guitar Festival. Nothing bonds two guitarists together more than that. And we really became very dear friends, and our schedules at that time were so hectic, but we managed to find, because we were determined to find a couple of hours to write. We always wanted to write together, and that song and Wolves Like You, actually, the two songs came out of that one writing session that we had that we started. We had to start at about midnight to fit it in, and we went into, 4 a.m. and we came out with those two songs, and Heal Me was the one that came after, and we started at about 3 a.m. and we were both very tired and delirious and in that creative space and state together. And you can really, I can really feel that in that song, and I'll always remember that experience of being in the room with him and writing that song.

0: Well, at the time of recording this interview, you're into the tail end of your national tour. And now, whilst you're no stranger, obviously, to playing live, how different does it feel this time to, I guess, have all of the attention on yourself?
1: Everything is different. I'm daily just blown away by how different it is and as an experience to be doing your own thing other than, you know, being a session player, which, you know, I've done much bigger shows as a session player, but when you are doing your own thing and you are giving all of yourself and you're involved in every step of the process to booking the gig, to setting up the tickets, to doing all, you know, all of those little details, it just becomes so meaningful and you feel like you know everyone by first name basis who's coming because you've been tracking all the ticket sales and when you finally get on stage and you've got a room of people there, I just can't actually explain that feeling of, you know, there's so many different feelings involved in that moment, but gratitude is the biggest one and just, you know, it's so personal and it gets cut straight to the core of me as a human when I'm on stage and in that setting and sharing my soul with people. It's just the most incredible thing in the world.
0: Well, speaking of live shows, the current single to be lifted from your album Nobody's Baby, namely Showstopper, I've read is often featured as part of your encore. So it strikes me as the sort of song where you'd no doubt encourage a little bit of crowd participation. So how differently do you play this one live?
1: This one, Showstopper, is always really fun live. It was written to be played live. And actually, we do it as an encore normally, and we do have a bit of at the tail end, we go into this Led Zeppelin mashup, which is so fun. And it just, you know, because Showstopper has so much of those influences in it from me that I just couldn't help myself to go into a bit of Black Dog and a bit of rock and roll.
0: All right, Kathleen, again, congratulations on your debut album. It's been so lovely chatting with you, and we shall play Showstopper now.
1: Thank you so much for having me.

0: Melbourne-based artist Kathleen Halloran with the current single, Their Showstopper. And a cracking album too, really humbly suggest you go out and check that one out. She's got a couple of dates coming up where you can go and see Kathleen Halloran playing live. They are as follows. July the 15th, the next leg of her current tour gets underway at Shot Kickers in Thornbury in Melbourne. July the 17th, she stays in Melbourne playing at the Young Street Tavern in Frankston. And then she's part of the Winter Blues Festival, which is held at Echuca, right there on the New South Wales and Victorian border, from July 23 to 26. Well, we've reached around about the halfway point on this week's edition of Aussie Music Weekly. Still plenty more to come, including the latest from Melbourne artist Jen Mize and the Rough and Tumble. We head to Canberra for the new one from Jack Billman and a beautiful track to close out the show from Holly Throsby. Up next, though, we're going to do the backtrack segment. This time around, we're heading back to the latter part of the 80s decade for something from the Black Sorrows. But before we get there, how about we crank things up to 11? Yeah, with a four-piece metal act from Sydney called Heist. This song's all about standing your ground against those who underestimate you. And it's called Lights Out.
1: Count the seconds till the end, 'cause it's lights

0: do right here is go back, way back, back into time.
1: Yeah, backtrack time now here on Aussie Music Weekly, and Sisters Vicar and Linda Bull are certainly on a little bit of a roll at the moment. The week before last, they were finally inducted into the ARIA Hall of Fame, and just last week, their recently released album, in fact their first release in close to two decades, has hit number one on the Australian album chart. So good work, Vicar and Linda Bull. The album is titled Where Did You Come From, and follows on from the sisters releasing their memoirs through the book No Bull a couple of years back. Well, the sisters, despite not having released any new music under their own name for quite some time, they've been anything but idle, that's for sure. Yeah, continuing to be in demand as backup singers, having worked with the likes of John Farnham, Hunters and Collectors, as well as Archie Roach. Well, it was, of course, with the Black Sorrows where Vicar and Linda Bull first came to the public's attention. So how about we now backtrack to the year 1989? And from what was the Black Sorrows album Hold On To Me, here are the Bull Sisters, along with Joe Camilleri, of course, with The Crack Up.

tune there from Melbourne outfit Jen Mize and the Rough and Tumble. It's the third single from their upcoming album Tilt, which will be out later in the year. That one's called North Carolina, a song all about the southern hospitality found in the southern state of the United States in question, which was actually the original home of Jen Mize before she migrated to Australia over 20 years ago. 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I was there in Canberra the other week and happy to hear the sounds of Aussie Music Weekly pumping out there on a Friday afternoon, and Radio Goodlarie in Broome in the top end there of Western Australia. And if you're hearing us through 2XX or Radio Goodlarie, or for that matter any station around Australia across the Community Radio Network, always love to hear from you. Either hit us up via our Facebook page, facebook.com/Aussie Music Weekly, or maybe the old-fashioned email to info@aussiemusicweekly.com.au. Love to hear from you. Well, speaking of Canberra, on to Canberra-based singer-songwriter Jack Billman now, and a track that's from his upcoming 6th album. This track was apparently written by Jack when he was going through a little bit of a tough period and reflecting on his own life. He's done some recent supports to the likes of Kingswood, Ash Grunwood, as well as Tash Sultana. So enjoy this new tune from Jack Billman, Never Have It All.

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This is Aussie Music Weekly, and unfortunately, that's all the time that we have to share with you new local and independent music on this week's edition of the program. But don't despair, we'll be back at the same time next week on the same station you're hearing us through right now. And on next week's show, we're going to bring you another episode of the Community Broadcasting Association of Australia's podcast series, Community Radio, Our National Sound. Well, to take us out, it's Holly Throsby, who's joined on this track by another fine Australian musician, Laura Jean. This tune is from her upcoming sixth album, Normal Magic, which will be out on the 4th of September and will be her first album release in 9 years. The song's been described as Holly as a part love song and a part love loss song. So to take us out, here is Holly Throsby with Hold Please, and I'll see you next week.

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I'll be a consolation prize, although I know.

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Thank you.

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1: BBC News with Eileen McHugh. Venezuela's interim president, Delcy Rodriguez, says nearly 600 people are now known to have died when two huge earthquakes struck on Wednesday. Thousands remain unaccounted for after the quakes destroyed or damaged large numbers of buildings in northern Venezuela, including the capital, Caracas. Carolina Lopez is one of the people there searching for missing relatives.
2: The only thing I can say is that I have my heart in my hands and I don't know what to do. That's the only thing I can say. I ask God for everything. There, where you see that destruction, nothing. I don't know where he is.
1: President Trump's former national security adviser, John Bolton, has pleaded guilty to mishandling sensitive national security information. Mr. Bolton described the information as an electronic diary entry. Sarah Smith reports from Washington.
3: John Bolton amassed various amounts of national defence information in the notes he took when he was researching his 2020 memoir, The Room Where It Happened. He then used a personal email account and a messaging app to share that information with two members of his family who did not have security clearances. His email account was later accessed by a hacker allegedly linked to Iran. Under the plea agreement he struck, he will serve no more than 5 years in jail and will have to pay a fine of over $2 million. A former top advisor to President Trump, Mr. Bolton has become one of his most outspoken critics. When he was first charged, he sought to portray the investigation as part of President Trump's push to use the justice system to target his political enemies. Today he admitted the charges and said he was sorry for it.
1: The authorities installed by Russia in Crimea have declared a state of emergency as Ukraine intensifies its attacks on the annexed peninsula. Moscow says the move is designed to keep essential services running. Sarah Rainsford reports from Lviv in Ukraine.
4: First, there was fuel rationing and power cuts. Now there's a state of emergency in Crimea as Ukraine steps up its drone attacks on the peninsula. After making this announcement, the Russian-appointed governor, Sergei Aksyonov, had to reassure residents it wouldn't mean restrictions on their movements or a curfew. He said it was about cutting bureaucracy to take rapid decisions. This intensified military campaign against the stolen jewel in President Putin's crown is highly symbolic in itself, but it is also part of a wider push to increase pressure on the Kremlin and to force Vladimir Putin into peace talks before Russia gets better at intercepting the drones.
1: The head of the UN Shipping Agency, International Maritime Organization, has urged ships not to risk taking unauthorized routes to try to pass through the Strait of Hormuz as an evacuation operation remains paused. This is the World News from the BBC. As much of Europe continues to swelter under an extreme heat wave, the German Weather Service said temperatures there could break an all-time record this weekend. In Paris, public consumption of alcohol has been limited. Anne Holligan reports.
5: Across the continent, the heat is having devastating consequences. In France, a toddler died after being rescued from a car. The Pride March, scheduled to take place in Paris this weekend, has been postponed, while officials in Belgium cancelled a reenactment of Napoleon's defeat at the Battle of Waterloo. In Germany, temperatures have reached 40 Celsius.
1: The Democratic Republic of Congo has filed a case against Rwanda at the International Court of Justice over alleged atrocities covering a period from 1996 until now. It accuses Rwanda of committing abuses as part of a campaign of genocide and serious human rights violations in what was once Eastern Zaire and is now Eastern DRC. Kinshasa accuses the Rwandan authorities of primarily targeting Hutus following the genocide against the Tutsi in Rwanda in 1994. But it says that other Congolese ethnic groups have also been attacked. Air France has suspended its flights to and from Kinshasa, the capital of the Democratic Republic of Congo, after a passenger tested positive for Ebola. The airline says it's working with the Congolese authorities to improve screening for the virus at Njili International Airport. Earlier this week, a Congolese doctor who took part in the Ebola response in the eastern province of Ituri tested positive after arriving in France. The Tanzanian government has ordered the suspension of all political gatherings until further notice, citing security concerns. The Home Affairs Minister told Parliament that people have been arrested while planning criminal acts. It comes amid calls on social media for demonstrations across the country next month. BBC News.
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7: Well, hello there. Welcome to the show. Welcome to your weekend and welcome to Saturday Breakfast. Plenty of things on the show today to entertain you. Coming up right at the end of the show, Murph's in with his top five countdown. It's going to be weird and wacky, let me tell you. You'll hear Chrissy Amphlett's influences and a few songs going with that. You'll also hear the story behind the Howard Bell silo in Walpiup, Country Victoria. Tom Wolfe from the Wolfe Brothers, he's in, going to talk music and touring. Got an AMRAC song of the week. And The Wire's also in. Gary Muller from Blue Sky Counselling Service comes in for a chat. And in two songs' time, Yana Firestone from The Curious Life, author, podcaster and therapist, brings you part two of her chat with Tyler Marnie. Tyler is a model, a TV star, businesswoman. She's a gold prospector and she also lives with some pretty heavy mental health issues. How she navigates and her story in two songs' time.

0: Next up on Saturday Brekkie, Yana Firestone, podcaster, author and therapist, brings you part two of her story with Tyler Marney. Tyler is a fourth generation gold prospector from Kalgoorlie. Her happy place is elbows deep in red dust. She's been a model, a designer, a business owner. She's a breakout international TV star on Aussie Gold Hunters and also Gold Rush. And she's not afraid to share her story and the sometimes ugly truth about living with bipolar disorder.
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2: Yeah, 100%. And even me as a therapist, I spend my whole professional life helping people come to terms with these things. And then if I'm feeling particularly anxious and not sleeping well and whatever, I might talk to my family or partner and say like, oh, I'm just like really just so anxious at the moment. I'm not sleeping well. Do you think I go to my doctor and deal with it?
3: Exactly.
2: One of the things that really struck a chord with me, I think it was that video that you posted about the medication, but you talked about being a high functioning person, mm-hmm. that having bipolar or whatever has never impacted you professionally. So mm-hmm. that's been a really big reason not to address it. And I think a lot of people will relate to that, being really high functioning, being a successful person, being a career driven person, and it not getting in the way of that. So you just keep pushing yourself to the bottom of the priority list.
3: Yes, so true. That was definitely a realization that I had, and it's helped me a bit now that I've kind of come to terms with it. But like, you even go online and you read symptoms for like bipolar or depression, and it's, a lot of them are, it impacts your work life. Mm. And so I always like looked at that. I was like, oh, well, it's never impacted my work life. I'm fine. And it probably has like now in reflection a little bit, but because still I'm doing all the things I want to do in my career and I'm having some successes, I was just like, well, I'm fine. Yeah, I've kind of come to terms that with, just because I'm successful in my business career, like business life, doesn't necessarily mean I don't have something going on. I find that I am quite high functional because I'm so career driven. Yeah, just like probably made me realize as well that just because it's not impacting my business life, it's actually impacting my personal life, which is just as important. Mm-hmm. And I've always put business life so much on a pedestal. Like that is what I am always thinking about. That's what I'm always like, all my goals are business driven. So just because it's like not impacting that, and it is impacting my personal life, doesn't mean it's not a negative thing. So I needed to start prioritizing my personal life and the impacts it was having on my relationships and relationships with friends and family and partners, and start prioritizing that a little bit more.
2: It's really interesting because that's such a big shift, isn't it? To put yourself as a priority, to be able to separate yourself from your work and realize that, okay, maybe I need to do some things to balance everything out so that my focus isn't all going in one direction.
3: Like I had a conversation with my friend, this was before I was kind of coming to terms with it all, and she was like, but it is impacting your life. And I was like, no, I just got this contract, I just did this, I just launched this, this is just sold out overnight. And she's like, Tyler, you just had like fight with your best friend and now you haven't spoken in like 3 months, and then you've done this in your personal life, and you and your mum are in a fight. And it's like, and it kind of was like this moment where I realized, I was like, oh yeah, that is just as important as my business life. And just because I'm succeeding there doesn't mean that it's not an issue in other areas.
2: Yeah, 100%. So how have you made the shift? How do you stop putting work as the number one?
3: Yeah, well, I think as well, because like success and failure are so subjective. Mm-hmm. In the past, I put success as having X amount in my bank account, driving this car, selling this amount of books or this or that or whatever. I never really saw, if it wasn't materialistic, I never really saw other things in my life as successes. Mm-hmm. So people would have like conversations with me and they'd be like, oh, that's like a really, like, that's awesome. That's like a really big success in your life. And I'd be like, no, it's not, because I don't have this much in my bank account, I'm not driving this car. So having a shift like from what I define success as has really helped. So now I define success as how many people have I like helped today, or have I taken my medication, or have I reached out to a friend that I haven't spoken to a while. And it's shifted from like success as a materialistic thing to more internal things and things I can actually control. So that has helped me, change my idea of success and what I'm prioritizing. And yeah, that's really helped a lot, just defining what I think success and failure is.
2: Yeah, wow, that's a massive shift. And I think that's something that we can all be doing, focusing on the things we can control. Because for so many of us, the focus is where we want to get to, what we want to be doing, what we're lacking in our lives, instead of focusing on the things that are there and the people that are there and the things that are important on a personal level. Exactly.
3: Yeah, like even things like in the past, if I sat in bed at the end of the day and I hadn't sold this amount, done this, anything business-wise, I'd be like, well, today was a failure. But now I kind of lay there and be like, oh, I spoke to my cousin and I had a really nice dinner with my friend and me and mum had a really good conversation and I got to take the dog for a walk. So just changing my mindset of what I'm really concentrating and putting energy into has helped a lot. Like, obviously, it's still super important for me to concentrate on my business and my career, but it doesn't engulf my mind as much anymore.
2: Yeah. And have you noticed any other things have changed for you in terms of having the diagnosis? Is that helpful for you in recognizing patterns of behavior or ways that you've been thinking perhaps in the past?
3: Definitely. When I did get diagnosed, even though I didn't fully accept it, it was like a huge weight off my shoulders, because instead of being a crazy, moody cow who can't control her emotions and can't make a decent decision ever, I had a reason. I was like, okay, there's a reason you act like this, and there is something, I don't know if it's chemicals, but something's not right and it's not all my fault. So for a long time, I just thought I was a bad person. So getting the diagnosis took so much weight off my shoulders, because I realized that not only is there a reason, but there's other people that go through this. So, and then also there was an action plan. And since then, I've had so much education in how to realize when my symptoms are going off and how to react to that. And it's also helped like my friends and family a lot, because in the past, before the diagnosis, I was moody and hard to be around, and I would make decisions that people would be like, what are you doing? And they were really hard to like, it was hard for them to understand how I could go from this Tyler to this Tyler and back. And so now having the diagnosis, they can understand my brain a lot more, and I'm surrounded by people who have helped me a lot. So they do their own education. They go and research symptoms and how to help. And now they can help see the symptoms starting to come up as well. So like my best friend would be like, Tyler, you're starting to talk really fast and you just drank 3 drinks in the space of 10 minutes. Like, are we okay, or are we like coming up on a high? And I'll then go, oh, like, thank you, I didn't even realize that was happening. So I can kind of step it back a bit. Or if I'm ignoring phone calls and sleeping all day, my mum will be like, Ty, I think maybe we're going through like a little bit of a low. Let's go up and go for a walk. So that has helped a lot as well.
2: That's amazing. Just getting your tribe around you to understand what it's like for you and to help you through it. Do you actually accept their input 100% of the time, or are there still moments where you're like, oh, what are you talking about? No, I'm just fine. I'm fine. I'm just excited.
3: Probably only the last 2 months that I'm starting to listen to the people around me more. When I went through my last manic episode, I was insane. And my best friend was like, Tyler, I don't know what's gotten into you. Like, you're doing this. Why have you made that decision? Like, you're acting like a crazy person. And I was just like, I'm fine. I'm just having fun. Let me live my life. Mm. And like, when I came out of it, in reflection, she was like, Tyler, like, I just couldn't get through to you. So that was like a big eye opener. I was like, she was like, kind of like, not scared, but she was really, really worried about me. And I did not help the situation, not listening. So I've learned now, if someone that I love is saying something to me, that I need to listen to it, because they're only doing it because they care about me. But yeah, definitely 100% of the time I am not listening. So it's something I'm working on.
2: I think we can all listen to the people around us a bit better. Yeah.
3: The people around you, well, I can say this because I'm in a privileged position, but they do want to help you, but they don't know how, especially if they haven't been through like mental health issues. So like, I lived with my partner for a long time where I was very mentally stable and he wasn't, and he refused to talk to me. I'd ask him what's wrong and he'd say, I'm fine. And it's so difficult to help someone if they don't open up. So I make a really big effort to open up, and to the people around me, like, I'll send out a message in the morning and be like, girls, I'm on a high, I need to stay home. And they'll be like, okay, we're coming over. So it helps them as well if I'm open about it. That's another reason that I'm just like such an open book, because the more open I am, the more people can help me.
0: Tyler is very high functioning, and by talking about her mental health issues has helped a lot of people. In a second on The Curious Life, Tyler talks with Yana about where you can find the type of help she can give and what she fits into her amazing life.
2: That's only part of your story. That's something that has been a huge part of the last 18 months in terms of understanding who you are and how people relate to you and how you relate to them and stuff. But again, it doesn't define you. And I think that's one of the issues with coming to terms with these kinds of things, is being able to separate that from who you are. and it not becoming like the only thing about you. And I think, as you say, by sharing it with people and normalizing this for the millions of other people just like you, I think helps to take away some of that stigma. And it doesn't have to be the only thing that makes up who you are. It's just a part of your life and your being that comes and goes and, you know, is under control, and maybe it's not, and then maybe it is again. And
3: like, even before I got diagnosed, I was very ignorant, and if someone had said to me they're bipolar, I'd be like, oh god, like, you know, you must be so unstable, or you have no idea really. And now another reason I talk about it is because, yes, I have bipolar and it's there, but it's not like, it doesn't define me. It's not the only thing about me. So it's there and I deal with it, but there's also so many other things that I have going for me and I have going on in my life that it's not the only thing that's there.
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0: 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Gary Muller from Blue Sky Counselling Services next. We're going to talk about things of that nature.
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2: Good morning, everyone.
0: Are you okay?
2: I'm actually more than okay, but thank you for asking.
0: You're pretty good.
2: It's important that people we care about, or even just people we work with, if you notice that they may be withdrawn or isolated or they're visibly upset, something's wrong. A few simple words can make a massive difference, because a lot of time people don't think anybody cares. And this is really sad, especially in families. I've had a lot of people come to me where they're assuming that people don't care, people won't be interested, people don't want to hear my problems. Sometimes that's just an assumption, and people do care. I can't highlight the importance enough of just saying to somebody, look, would you like to talk? I'm here if you need me. And if it's family, just letting them know that I really do care. I might not have the answers for you, but I do care. And as I say, a problem shared is a problem halved.
0: Empathy.
2: Empathy, with a capital E. Empathy is compassion, and that's what we need more of in society.
0: Correct.
2: Yeah, when you have no compassion and everything is just about what you want. But these people actually don't believe that they're doing anything. Like, they just, that is just, it's a disorder. And I just want to point out, if I can, a lot of people say to me, all right, look, I do have friends and family to talk to, so why would I go see a counsellor? A couple of reasons. One is, a counsellor can be objective. Sometimes people close to us, they will side with us. They will have a vested interest in making you feel better. They will not be overly objective. A counsellor is totally objective. And also, the other thing is that we are trained. We can help people make sense of things. We're trained in how the mind works, a certain level of psychology, and we can often help people put the pieces of the puzzle together. That's really important. And look, sometimes people close to you can be part of the problem. Sometimes they will actually magnify your issues. Like if you're angry or upset, somebody's done something to you, they can actually inflame that. So it's really good. It's great to talk to family and friends, don't get me wrong. And it's important to have people around you to talk to that care. But sometimes it's good to have somebody outside the circle, somebody who's objective and somebody who has training. So that's very important to remember.
0: Why is empathy for other people good for you?
2: Empathy actually builds your own self-esteem and your own self-worth. Whatever you give out in life, you will get it back. And that's just the way that the world works. And a lot of people don't understand this. But having empathy just means that you're forming a connection with people. And every time we form connections, we get stronger. A lot of people feel so separate from everybody. They might feel isolated and they just feel like they're out there on their own. But the thing is, when you give empathy out, you'll get empathy back. But it's got to come from the heart. It's really got to be, you know, I'm not feeling sorry for you, but hey, I can really understand the effect this is having on you. And I'm sorry that you're going through this. And I see so many people. I think since I began counselling, I've done about 1,300 consultations since I started my own business. And some of the things I hear, you really do feel for people. But it's not about feeling sorry. It's about, okay, look, you're in a pretty bad space. How can I help? How can I support you? How can I be of assistance? And let's work through this together. So it is really important. And empathy snowballs. It really does. Like they say, courtesy is contagious. Well, so is empathy. But then anger is contagious. Everything is contagious. It's what they call the pebble in the pond effect or the ripple effect. So every time you're giving empathy out, you know, you can expect a lot of good things to happen for you. Constantly, we tell people, we're actually encouraged ourselves when we do the course, to constantly evaluate our lives because, you know, beliefs change over time. And you've got to sometimes sit back and say, hey, is this belief serving me well still? Or, look, this was good for me back in the late 90s. Or in 2007, this was serving my purpose. This job was really good for me, but do I really still belong here? And it's good to question yourself sometimes. And I do that when I go for a walk sometimes at the beach. I will just run over things. Hey, is there something more?
0: Stop running over things. Oh, you mean in your mind?
2: Yeah, actually, that's what the police officer said to me yesterday.
0: Correct. I'll fix you up. Continue.
2: Yeah, so just evaluating life, and it doesn't mean we always have to be making changes all the time, but sometimes, like when I worked at the airport, I was absolutely over the moon with where I was at. But I came to a stage where I realised this job no longer fulfills any of my needs. It's not healthy for me. So I left it, and I flew aircraft for a period of 14 years, and that's all I'd ever wanted to do. But it was becoming obvious that that wasn't going to be my career path. So then I had to say, okay, so what's going on here? And I was actually changing as a person. I went from being very, like a doormat, very submissive, into becoming assertive. And as my life changed, better things happened to me. I met my wife. I decided to choose counselling as a career. I started my business. I started having a healthier lifestyle. So it's always good to question yourself, hey, look, yeah, I used to do this in my 20s and 30s, but is this still important for me, or do I need to actually view things differently?
0: Well, it seems to have worked out jolly fine. If you need some help with yourself, if you're not okay, look for Gary, Blue Sky Counselling Service. No sirs.
2: Facebook, it'll have Building Happier Lives.
0: Good on you.
2: Thank you.
0: Thank you, Gary. We'll see you in a fortnight.
2: No worries, Julie. Thank you.
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0: Going to play you two songs now with exactly the same song title, but completely different songs. The song is Rock On. First one I'm going to play is David Essex. Do you know who the second one with Rock On was? Well, you don't have too long to wait. Here on Saturday Brekkie.

0: just played you two songs with the same name but completely different tracks. It was Rock On by David Essex, and that one was Rock On by T-Rex. Coming up, I've got The Wire, and in a second, we're going to jump back to the 80s with some great Australian tracks.
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1: You're listening to Saturday Breakfast with Julie Reynolds, nationwide on your local station via the Community Radio Network. It was a cold June day in 1996. Under the clock hands of Flinders Street Station in Melbourne, a social enterprise launched in Australia, The Big Issue. It was started by a group of Melbourne citizens who banded to address the city's rapid rise in homelessness. For the past 30 years, its vendors have become a familiar feature on city streets across the country, with many turning their lives around by selling the magazine. I spoke earlier to vendor Chris to hear more on his experience when he began 8 years ago.
2: I was living in Canberra at the time, and I went up to the Canberra office. They gave me all the stuff I would need to sell, and the first day I sold 10 magazines, which for me was empowering. It means I had independence, meaning, and I had a job.
1: And so beyond that first day, what sense of meaning has working for The Big Issue brought to your life?
2: I've gotten jobs outside of Big Issue because of the work I do as a vendor. In one case, I work for Yarra Trams and V-Line here in Melbourne, doing disability advocacy, helping make their networks more accessible for people like myself who are blind / low vision. I also work as a lived experience speaker in The Big Issue classrooms because I was more than happy to share my story when I did my vendor profile. My inspiration for the future, I hope just to keep selling magazines and keep doing what I do to make the world a better place.
1: What's it been like sharing the magazine with people across the city from all walks of life, and how has that connected you to the community?
2: It's been inspiring in a lot of ways, especially the last 3 years where I've been working at Southern Cross Station. I've met different people. A lot of people understand what we do and why we do it. In general, sharing my story and my lived experience has been so inspiring for myself.
1: And do you have a significant memory or a favourite story?
2: One of the more memorable ones was being able to sell alongside the AusPo CEO for one of our fundraising sessions. It was inspiring to be able to have a big CEO understand what we do and the impact it does to us and help us make money so we can better support our vendors, better support all the programs we run here.
1: Your father was also a vendor. And what is it like to have that intergenerational connection to this?
2: He only started about a year before me. Total, we've got in combined 17 years. That is still, for me, working in some ways alongside my father. And again, we're a whole big family from editorial right down to the vendors.
1: I understand you come from lived experience of homelessness.
2: Yes.
1: Why do you think that it's important that a publication like this continues to raise awareness around underrepresented issues like homelessness and, I guess, maintain visibility on the people behind them?
2: From the last census, there's about approximately 122,000 people homeless each night in Australia. It can happen to anyone. A lot of the time it's not a fault of their own. To give a voice to people that may not even have the chance to tell their stories. And I'm lucky enough I get to do that on a daily basis.
1: Editor of the magazine, Jen Vook, reflected on the 30-year journey of the Social Enterprise Project.
3: It's an incredible honour to be in these shoes. I actually do remember when The Big Issue was launched in June 1996. It was a cold Melbourne winter's day. But what warmed me back then was the fact that not only was it about really putting the spotlight on important issues and giving a platform to young writers. The origins of the magazine, that it basically wouldn't have been around if not for homelessness and poverty and wanting to be part of the solution.
1: How has it evolved over the years to support its vendors and add a face to the stories of the marginalised?
3: In all the time it's been around, asked the most important question, and that is why? Why is there homelessness and poverty and marginalised? The second most important question is, what can we do about it? It basically looks for the problem and then tries to apply what our basis is, a work-based solution, and it's a low to no barrier approach to getting a job. So another program that we had was a direct response to a problem that our CEO Stephen Pearson saw. Was we had a number of women coming to us, mm-hmm. saying, I'm actually escaping family violence. I can't stand on a street corner. It's not safe for me. Stephen came up with a solution, and it's our women's workforce. And our women's workforce is a subscription procurement program. We've also got our lived experience classroom speaker program, and later this year we'll be welcoming our 250th 1,000th students inside our classroom. So these programs are designed to challenge the preconceptions of what mainly secondary students, but some primary as well, about what it is to be homeless.
1: You talked about specific initiatives for women. What is that sense of community brought to their lives, if you can offer a little insight there?
3: I'm just thinking about a particular woman when I say this, and certainly I've sat down and listened to her story. Her name is Sky. Prior to coming to The Big Issue and being part of the women's workforce, Sky had very little agency. She felt disempowered, devalued, and she felt alone. So what she feels now is the absolute polar opposite of all that.
1: What would be your message for people that might have seen a vendor on the street but haven't actually engaged in the publication, especially being a physical copy as well?
3: Well, first I'd say our vendors don't bite. Please just say hello. We have put our heart and soul, and so have our vendors, into this issue.
1: What else are you doing to celebrate the 30-year anniversary?
3: Next Tuesday on the 16th, which is actually our birthday, where it all began under the clocks at Flint Street Station, we'll be assembling there and we'll be singing happy birthday and eating cupcakes and hoping that the community and our readers come and join us and make it a really good day for our vendors.
1: Editor of The Big Issue, Jen Vook, speaking with me.
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0: Coming up next hour, we've got an AMRAP Song of the Week. The Wire is up again. Plus, we catch up with the Wolf Brothers, Tom Wolf and...

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3: Good morning, I'm David Cameron. The executive chairman of Australian mining giant Fortescue, Andrew Twiggy Forrest, says revelations of widespread sexual harassment at the company's remote mining camps should result in criminal prosecutions where applicable. The company has been hit with a class action lawsuit alleging decades of widespread sexual harassment across its remote work sites and accommodation village. In a statement to staff, Mr. Forrest says the allegations are serious and disturbing, and such behaviour won't be tolerated. Thousands of people have spent another night outdoors in Venezuela as rescuers race against time to reach survivors under rubble after Wednesday's twin earthquakes. Officials now say at least 900 people have died. Leopoldo Lopez is an opposition leader living in exile. He says the state response isn't good enough.
4: What people are seeing is the absence of the firefighters, the absence of civil protection, the absence of timely rescue missions. Fortunately, there is an opening to international support. Mexico has sent a quite large mission of support, El Salvador, and the United States as well.
3: A small plane has reportedly crashed into Beijing's tallest building. Roads around the 108-story CITIC Tower have been cordoned off. Social media posts showing damage and debris have been removed, but Reuters reports a heavy police presence. Australia's world-first social media ban for young people has sparked warnings it was never strict enough. The federal government barred children younger than 16 from some apps almost 8 months ago. Public health researcher Samuel Cornell says the laws always needed to be adapted to apply more pressure to tech companies. A court in Germany has sentenced a man to life in prison for the deadly attack on a Christmas market in the eastern city of Magdeburg in 2024. He was found guilty of murdering a 9-year-old boy and 5 women. More details from the BBC's Bethany Bell.
5: The court imposed the maximum sentence on Taleb al-Abdul Mohsen. Prosecutors say he drove through the crowded Christmas market at speed when it was packed with revelers. Prosecutors said Taleb al-Abdul Mohsen, a refugee, planned the attack well in advance and had acted alone. They said his motives were primarily personal. A psychiatric expert said he had a narcissistic personality disorder and an overwhelming need for attention.
3: The Australian Regenerative Medicine Institute has released a detailed atlas of how ageing alters the human body at the molecular level. Scarlett Coppola has more.
6: The research identified a gene family that may drive decline across multiple organs and a metabolic pathway that could be a target for future therapies. It analysed more than 15,000 tissue samples spanning 17 human organs. The study also examined DNA methylation. Postdoctoral researcher Dr. Maxu Jacques, who led the study, says this atlas lets researchers see tissue by tissue where ageing leaves its mark and where it doesn't.
3: Sport, and Brisbane's NRL title defence is slipping away after a seventh straight loss. In wet conditions at Lang Park, the Broncos were downed 24-18 by the Sydney Roosters. In the other match, the Bulldogs beat the Titans 30 points to 12. In the AFL's Friday game, Hawthorn defeated the GWS Giants 96 points to 82 at the MCG.
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7: Thanks very much to the news team for that bulletin. More from them at 7 o'clock. Now for a look at the weather across the country, starting down in Hobart. Partly cloudy and 13 degrees, minimum of 3 overnight, and a high of 12 for Sunday, which will be mostly clear, mostly sunny, with patches of morning frost in the east. Coming up to Burnie, sunny and 12 degrees with patches of morning frost. Minimum of 2 overnight and a high of 13 for tomorrow. Be partly cloudy with a medium chance of showers, most likely in the evening. Along the road to Devonport, sunny and 12 degrees. Minimum of 2 overnight and a high of 13 for tomorrow, which will be partly cloudy. A chance for shower. Here in Launceston, areas of frost and a chance of fog this morning, and 12 degrees is forecast for mostly sunny afternoon and light winds. A minimum of minus 1 overnight and a high of 13 for Sunday, which will be mostly sunny with areas of morning frost and a slight chance of shower and light winds. Going over to the mainland capitals, Sydney 18 degrees and showers. Cloudy in Melbourne and 13, shower 2 for Brisbane and 21, 19 and showers for Perth, morning fog in Adelaide and 17, 14 for Canberra with morning frost and partly cloudy, and the clouds clearing in Darwin and 31 degrees. And looking at the temperatures in our region at 6 o'clock this morning, not very warm. Cressy, minus 3.7, minus 1.9 at the airport, 4.3 at Lowhead, and minus 1.1 here in Launceston. There you have it, all the news, sports and weather. Good morning, you're listening to A Breakfast with John Alcombe here at City Park Radio on 103.7 and 96.5 FM. So glad you could join me bright and early on this Saturday morning, the 27th day of June. Nearly another month over. I've got lots of great music and other bits and pieces of information along the way for you today. So hope you can stay with me. I'm here till 9 o'clock. And we get underway with our first track of the day from Amy Shark, Beautiful Eyes.

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Joe Cocker and Just Like a Woman, a song written by Bob Dylan way back in 1966. Now, Gary Pengelly is appearing at the Ravenswood Over 50s Club today. Gary will be performing songs from the 50s, 60s, 70s by all the greats. Enjoy country, country rock, rock and roll and more. And it all starts from 1 o'clock through till 5. The club is located on Lambert Street in Ravenswood. 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

Judy Collins and Send In The Clowns. Judy's 87 years old, and it says here that she's still performing. Originates from Denver in Colorado. 23 minutes past 6.

crowded house. I can't keep up with you. It's good watching the Hawks last night, beating GWS. Very quiet at the MCG. Not much of a crowd, was there? It is 27 and a half minutes past six. We started the programme with Beautiful Eyes, and now it's time for The Beautiful Girl.

0: In Excess and Beautiful Girl. Well, if you've got to get up at 6:30, you are now a minute late, so shake a leg.
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Chris Christopherson for the Good Times. The St Andrews Caledonian Band presents Celtic Fusion, a night of unforgettable Celtic music, song and dance. It's all being held at the Scotch Oakburn College Performing Arts Centre. That's in Penquite Road. And it's all happening today from 7 p.m.

0: Joan Armour Trading and Drop the Pilot. Let's have a look at what we've got to offer you through the morning and afternoon here at City Park Radio. Following me at 9 o'clock, we have Country Muster with the other John. John Wilson is in this week. And then at 12 o'clock, Umi is in for the programmer Indonesia. And that's followed at 1 o'clock with the Filipino program by presented by Venus. And then at 2:30,
1: 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We'll be bringing you round 10 coverage when South Launceston host Longford this Saturday afternoon. Last time these sides met, back in round 5, they played out a thriller when the Tigers upset the Bulldogs by 12 points. Can they do it again? South Launceston will look to maintain second spot on the Premier League ladder, while Longford have an opportunity to climb to second spot with a win. Join Matt Donaldson and the team from 2:25 this Saturday for all the best of NTFA Premier League footy. 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

0: Ben Lee, ably assisted by Jack River and Lime Cordial, and we're all in this together. 12 minutes to 7.
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2: Good morning, I'm David Cameron. Venezuelan authorities say more than 900 people are now known to have died in Wednesday's two huge earthquakes, as the United Nations says more than 50,000 remain unaccounted for. The head of Venezuela's National Assembly, Jorge Rodriguez, says hundreds of international rescue workers have already arrived in the country to help with relief work, with more to come. Ana Rosas has been trying to get supplies to the worst hit areas.
3: I am trying to get medical supplies and food to get through to La Guaira. I've been receiving donations and going around the city. Yesterday, we were also buying food to make arepas for rescuers. We're trying to give them also water, stuff like that. And today, we're trying to get things through to La Guaira.
2: The authorities installed by Russia in Crimea have declared a state of emergency as Ukraine intensifies its attacks on the annexed peninsula. People there are facing fuel rationing and increased power blackouts. The BBC's Sarah Rainsford reports.
4: Ukraine is focusing its military strikes on and around Crimea like never before. Moscow's illegal annexation of Crimea in 2014 was hugely popular in Russia and a big ratings boost for Vladimir Putin. But for Ukraine, it was the first act of aggression in what later became an all-out invasion. So this intensified military campaign against the stolen jewel in President Putin's crown is highly symbolic in itself. But it is also part of a wider push to increase pressure on the Kremlin and to force Vladimir Putin into peace talks before Russia gets better at intercepting the drones.
2: Drug, drink and dangerous drivers face harsher penalties in Queensland as state lawmakers take aim at New South Wales for relaxing its road rules. The LNP government will double the penalty for drug driving, including for medical cannabis users, under two sets of new laws to be introduced to Parliament. The legislation includes increasing the maximum penalties for motor vehicle offences where death or grievous bodily harm occurs from 16 to 25 years in prison. Minimum licence disqualification periods will also be increased, and mandatory imprisonment for serious and repeat dangerous driving offenders will be expanded to ensure more are sent to jail. Tasmanian artists are performing today to bring attention to the threat posed by a wind farm in the state's northwest. The 900 megawatt renewable energy project on the privately owned Robbins Island has received federal approval. That's despite concerns from the Aboriginal Land Council of Tasmania and fears over the impact on critically endangered bird species. Local state MP Craig Garland says the one-day music festival in Wynyard demonstrates why Robbins Island needs to be protected.
5: It's an attack on us and our culture, what they're proposing for that area there. We don't need it. We don't have to have a wind farm there. We can put these wind farms in the most suitable place and minimise the impacts and the costs to the community, but they're not doing that.
2: Sport and Hawthorne have jumped to third on the AFL ladder, defeating GWS by 14 points at the MCG. Carlton host West Coast at Docklands in the first of today's games. In the NRL, the Broncos slumped to a seventh straight loss, downed 24-18 by the Sydney Roosters. In the other match, the Bulldogs beat the Titans 30 points to 12.
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6: Thanks to the news team for that bulletin. They'll be back again at 8 o'clock with an update. Now let's have a look at the weather across the country down to Hobart. Partly cloudy and 13 degrees, a minimum of 3 overnight and a high of 12 for Sunday, which will be mostly sunny with patches of morning frost in the east. Coming up to Burnie, sunny and 12 degrees with patchy morning frost. Minimum of 2 overnight and a high of 13 for tomorrow, which will be partly cloudy with a medium chance of showers most likely in the evening. Along the road to Devonport, sunny and 12 degrees. A minimum of 2 overnight and a high of 13 for tomorrow, which will be partly cloudy with a slight chance of a shower. Here in Launceston, 12 degrees and areas of frost and a chance of fog this morning, and a mostly sunny afternoon with light winds. Minimum of minus 1 overnight and a high of 13 for Sunday, which will be mostly sunny with areas of morning frost and a slight chance of a shower and light winds. Over to the mainland capitals. Sydney, 18 degrees and showers. Cloudy in Melbourne and 13. Shower 2 for Brisbane and 21. 19 in Perth with showers. Morning of fog and 17 degrees for Adelaide. 14 in Canberra with morning frost and partly cloudy day. And cloud clearing up in Darwin and 31 degrees. And looking at the current temperatures in our region at 7 o'clock this morning. Still pretty cold, minus 3.9 at Cressy, minus 1.3 at the airport, minus 1 here in Launceston, and 3.4 at Lowhead. There you have it, all the news, sport and weather for the for this hour. More again at 8 o'clock. Good morning if you just tuned in, and welcome back to the Early Birds. 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Another 2 hours of some great music and other bits and pieces of information. And we'll start this second hour with a track from Sade.

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0: big ending there from the Moody Blues. I'm just a singer in a rock and roll band.
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0: goes back a bit, that one, with Marty Robbins, and she was only 17. It's 27 minutes away from the next news at 8 o'clock.
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0: And our sponsor manager, Michael Christian, will be, he's told me he's going down the West Tamar Highway on Tuesday. He has a client to see down there. And if you're interested or thinking about advertising here with City Park Radio, give the office a call on Monday morning and they'll arrange for Michael to, you can speak with Michael. And he can probably pop in and see you on Tuesday when he's down that direction. I think he's going down to Queen's Beach, so really anywhere between Launceston and the Bass Straits would do, I suppose. So call the office on 6334 3344 on Monday morning and that sort things out for you.

Seals and Crofts and Summer Breeze. 11 and a half minutes away from the 8 o'clock news. Taking us that bit closer. Toto and Africa

And then we heard From America and Lonely People. 4 minutes to the news, and this one from Tom Jones will take us closer.

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2: Good morning, I'm David Cameron. The US military has conducted new strikes against Iran. The Central Command says the attack is in response to Iran's strike on a commercial ship in the Strait of Hormuz. Meantime, Israel and Lebanon have signed a framework agreement that has been brokered by the US. Hezbollah wasn't involved in the talks and says the deal is not binding. Here's the BBC's Sebastian Usher.
3: The full details of the agreement have not been announced, though there are reports that it again involves Israeli forces pulling out of some areas of southern Lebanon. Diplomatically, the fact that some kind of an agreement has been signed is a step forward, but the situation on the ground in Lebanon has shown little sign of shifting, despite several ceasefires. Both the Israeli military and Hezbollah are still carrying out attacks on each other, though with reduced intensity for now. Iran has linked the war in Lebanon to its ceasefire deal with the US, prompting President Trump to put pressure on the Israeli Prime Minister Benjamin Netanyahu to rein in the Israeli offensive.
2: The executive chairman of Australian mining giant Fortescue, Andrew Twiggy Forrest, says revelations of widespread sexual harassment at the company's remote mining camps should result in criminal prosecutions where applicable. The company's been hit with a class action lawsuit alleging decades of widespread sexual harassment across its remote work sites and accommodation village. In a statement to staff, Mr. Forrest says the allegations are serious and disturbing, and such behaviour won't be tolerated. A new report reveals a lack of trust in public institutions, and concerns about the economy and the environment are shaping young Australians' plans to have children. Kirsten Campbell headed the study by the Australian Institute of Family Studies. She says the majority of young adults surveyed between the ages of 19 and 24 still hope to one day start their own family. However, some people are less certain about the future.
4: We found that around 17% of young people said they didn't want to have children, and a further 13% were unsure. It's important to note that these are people in their early 20s, just at the beginning of thinking about having a family. They told us that their thinking is shaped by economic pressures, environmental concerns, and confidence in the future.
2: As much of Europe continues to swelter under an extreme heat wave, the German Weather Service has recorded temperatures exceeding 41 degrees Celsius. In France, music festivals and street parties, including Paris Pride, have been cancelled, and the sale and public consumption of alcohol in the French capital has been limited. In the Netherlands, the Dutch Weather Service issued a red alert because of the heat for the first time in its history. A southeast Queensland region is honouring the traditions of food preservation. With more, Shannon Kirkwood.
5: Recipes passed down through generations, traditional techniques and culinary secrets are being shared today at the Scenic Rims, a celebration of lost culinary arts. From bottling tomatoes to jam making, attendees will be taught the timeless art of food preservation. Organisers say the event celebrates thrifty and creative pioneers who used produce grown in gardens or sourced from nearby farms, while also demonstrating techniques behind preserving seasonal produce, reducing waste, and making the most of every harvest.
2: Sport, and in the Men's Football World Cup, France have beaten Norway 4-1, with Ousmane Dembele scoring a hat-trick. Both teams were already through to the round of 32. In the other match in the group, Senegal beat Iraq 5-0.
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6: And thanks very much to the newsroom for that bulletin. I'll be back at 9 o'clock, just before John Wilson takes over with this week's Country Muster. Now for a look at the weather across the country. Hobart, partly cloudy and 13 degrees, a minimum of 3 overnight, and a high of 12 for Sunday, which will be mostly sunny with patches of morning frost in the east. Coming up to Burnie, sunny and 12 degrees with patchy morning frost and light winds. Minimum of 2 overnight and a high of 13 for Sunday, which will be partly cloudy with a medium chance of showers most likely in the evening. Devonport, sunny and 12 degrees, a minimum of 2 overnight and a high of 13 for Sunday, which will be partly cloudy with a slight chance of a shower. here in Launceston. 12 degrees with areas of frost and a chance of fog this morning, and a mostly sunny afternoon and light winds. A minimum of -1 overnight and a high of 13 for Sunday, which will be mostly sunny with areas of morning frost and a slight chance of a shower and light winds. Over to the mainland capitals, Sydney, 18 degrees and showers. Cloudy in Melbourne and 13, shower 2 for Brisbane and 21. 19 in Perth and showers. A morning fog in Adelaide and 17. 14 in Canberra with a morning frost and partly cloudy. And the clouds clearing in Darwin and 31 degrees. Looking at the temperatures in our region at 8 o'clock this morning, still were pretty cold. -4.2 degrees at Cressy, -1.5 at the airport, 4.1 at Lowhead, and still a minus figure here in Launceston, -1.1. So that brings you up to date with all the news, sport and weather. Good morning if you just tuned in. You've got the last hour now of the Sunday breakfast programme with myself, John Elkham. And we shall get this one underway, this final hour, with Billy Thorpe in the Aztecs, Poison Ivy.

0: Billy Thorpe and the Aztecs and Poison Ivy. 10 minutes past eight.
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0: I don't know whether you were listening to Side One, Track One last night when yours truly was the presenter. It was the Burt Bacharach, Hal David songbook where I played some of their hits. They had, didn't have time trying to get to me in last night, I suppose, but I didn't mention that they had over 80 odd hits and a lot that you don't even realise they'd written. And they've been going for a long time with that, and here comes one of them that I did not have time to play last night.

BJ Thomas and Raindrops Keep Falling on My Head. Can't get the staff now, he's standing here talking away. Right, where were we? Luck Be a Lady Tonight, that's our next track.

0: There we heard from David Campbell and Luck Be a Lady. And that comes from Guys and Dolls originally. Time is 23 minutes past 8.
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Ian Moss and Blame It on the Sun. Well, we're going to get plenty of sun today here in Launceston, I reckon. Looking outside, there's not a cloud in the sky and no sign of movement into trees. I don't know whether there's fog around. Stephanie came in a little while ago and said there was some fog until she got to the southern outlet and then it cleared. So just be aware if you're out and about, and also there may be some ice because we're still not. So just have a check on the temperature. No, I'll delete that at the moment. We were at 8 o'clock, we were still in the minus figure than most places in our listening area. Time is 28 minutes past 8.

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1: As I said, John Wilson's presenting that from 9 through till 12 when Umi takes over with programmer Indonesia. And at 1 o'clock, Venus is in for the Filipino program. And that's followed at 2:30 with this one.
0: NTFA Premier League action is back this weekend on City Park Radio. We'll be bringing you round 10 coverage when South Launceston host Longford this Saturday afternoon. Last time these sides met, back in round 5, they played out a thriller when the Tigers upset the Bulldogs by 12 points. Can they do it again? South Launceston will look to maintain second spot on the Premier League ladder, while Longford have an opportunity to climb to second spot with a win. Join Matt Donaldson and the team from 2:25 this Saturday for all the best of NTFA Premier League footy. 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

Tina Charles and I Love to Love. Well, that's it. We've run out of time. 9:02. I don't know whether you watched the programme The Piano on the ABC, and the local pianist, CJ, as he's known, and he also performed here on our anniversary celebrations. But he, last weekend, there was a big, the ABC Classic 100 for the year. That was on at the Hamer Hall in Melbourne last week, and it's being televised tomorrow night, so well worth looking, just if nothing else, to see CJ. I did see a preview of it on Facebook yesterday. Looks like it's going to be a pretty good evening. Well, thanks for listening. Hope you've enjoyed the music. Be back again tomorrow morning to do it all again from 6 o'clock. It's goodbye from me.

0: News, sport and weather brought to you by Bank of Us, the only truly Tasmanian bank, supporting Tasmanians for over 150 years. 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
2: Good morning, I'm David Cameron. The United States says its forces have struck targets near the Strait of Hormuz in response to Iran's attack on a commercial ship as it passed through the waterway between Iran and Oman. A statement on social media said US military aircraft attacked Iranian missile and drone storage locations and coastal radar sites. Iran's Revolutionary Guards have said their response will be swift and decisive. The BBC's Sebastian Usher has more.
3: I think both sides are making very clear where they stand. Iran, again, essentially saying, and by its actions trying to enforce, a level of control that the US, Oman, Gulf countries, the rest of the world doesn't actually want it to have. So we'll see how this plays out in the next few hours. I wouldn't have thought it would lead to a major escalation, but it shows just how difficult getting a deal like this to stay in place is.
2: The Venezuelan authorities say more than 900 people are now known to have died in two huge earthquakes. As the United Nations says more than 50,000 remain unaccounted for, the head of Venezuela's National Assembly, Jorge Rodriguez, says hundreds of international rescue workers have already arrived in the country to help with relief work, with more to come. Ana Rosas has been trying to get supplies to the worst hit areas.
4: I am trying to get medical supplies and food to get through to La Guaira. I've been receiving donations and going around the city. Yesterday, we were also buying food to make arepas for rescuers. We're trying to give them also water, stuff like that. And today we're trying to get things through to La Guaira.
2: The South Australian government says it's collaborating with people who have lived experience to shape its mental health assessment units. Almost $30 million has been allocated from the budget to fund three facilities. The government says diverting mental health patients from emergency departments will reduce ramping and give people access to care in the right environment. A new report shows young people's family aspirations are closely linked with how confident they are about the future. The Australian Institute of Family Studies found 71% of young adults surveyed between the ages of 19 and 24 still hope to one day start their own family. However, it also found 17% do not want to have children and 13% are undecided. Head of the study, Kirsten Campbell, says a lack of trust in public institutions and concerns about the economy and the environment are shaping young Australians' plans to have children.
5: These findings really point to the need to build both capability and confidence by making everyday systems like childcare, healthcare and education more accessible and reliable. Strengthening trust also means showing that institutions can adapt. Together, this helps create a clearer, more manageable path for young people who are considering having children.
2: Sport and Hawthorn have jumped to third on the AFL ladder, defeating GWS by 14 points at the MCG. Carlton host West Coast at Docklands in the first of today's games. In the NRL, the Broncos slumped to a seventh straight loss, downed 24-18 by the Sydney Roosters. Brisbane led at halftime, but Sydney fought back to reclaim a spot in the top four. In the other match, the Bulldogs beat the Titans 30 points to 12.
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6: And thank you to the news team for that bulletin. We'll have an update at 10 o'clock. It's now 4 minutes after nine. Looking at the weather, first of all, in Burnie, they're going to have a mostly sunny day, but there will be early frost. They're expecting a top today of 12. After a minimum tonight of 2, a possible shower tomorrow and a max of 13 degrees. Along to Devonport, they're expecting a sunny day today and a max of 12, a minimum tonight of 2, and starting off partly cloudy tomorrow with a max of 13 degrees. Now, to the capital of Tasmania, they're also expecting 13 everywhere. Mostly sunny day and a max of 13. A mostly sunny day for tomorrow with a minimum overnight of 3 and a max tomorrow of 12. To the most important city in the state, Launceston. Very heavy frost coming in this morning. There will, looks like, an absolutely beautiful afternoon coming up, though, with light winds. A max of 12. After a minimum tonight of minus 1, we can expect a max tomorrow of 13 degrees. Right now, out in the central north, Chris is on minus 2.4, the airport minus 2, Lowhead 4.4, and Launceston City 0.3 degrees. 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
6: And a very warm welcome to Country Muster. I'm John Wilson and I'll be with you through until 12 midday. Great to have your company. Starting off this morning in just a moment with Marty Robbins.

0: My Dream. And we started the program off this morning with Marty Robbins and Just Married, 11 and a half after 9 at City Park Radio. Oh, that doesn't seem to want to work.
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0: The one and only Gina Jeffries and Slipping Away. And before Gina, it was the Browns, the legendary American country and folk vocal trio featuring Jim, Ed, Maxine and Bonnie Brown, and their smooth sounds of Scarlet Ribbons. It's 19 and a half after nine. 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
0: Well, we're going to hear from a new chap now that I've never heard of, a chap called Croggy, and the song is called The Larrikin In Me. He is an Australian singer and songwriter, Croggy, K-R-O-G-G-Y.

0: Grant Richardson then with Huey. And before Grant, we heard from Croggy and the Larrikin and Me, Just Another Way to Spell Australian. Quite a funny little song, but a great little song. Released earlier this month. This is City Park Radio.
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0: Hank Snow teaming up with Anita Carter then, and Mockingbird Hill. And before Hank and Anita, Johnny Horton. The Battle of New Orleans. It's 25 and a half minutes to 10. 10 o'clock we'll have another news bulletin and weather update. It is looking absolutely beautiful outside. Probably still a bit on the nippy side though.
1: The NTFA is in our DNA. Road trips and stops at the cafe. There's karaoke on the highway. Oops, too many lattes. The juniors, the seniors, talent pathways.
2: Avery Thomas, that's a strong mark.
3: Mate, I used to play with him, eh?
1: 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The crescendo of car horns from the parking bay. 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
0: Coming up now, we are going to the central coast of New South Wales and Shirley Llewellyn. 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

0: Shirley Llewellyn then. 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

0: Well, there's nothing wrong with James Blundell, is there? The Gidgee Pub Bug Song. And before James, Johnny Cash was there with the Ring of Fire. 14:30 to 10.
1: NTFA Premier League action is back this weekend on City Park Radio. We'll be bringing you round 10 coverage when South Launceston host Longford this Saturday afternoon. Last time these sides met, back in round 5, they played out a thriller when the Tigers upset the Bulldogs by 12 points. Can they do it again? South Launceston will look to maintain second spot on the Premier League ladder, while Longford have an opportunity to climb to second spot with a win. 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

Olivia Newton-John, Banks of the Ohio, and before Olivia, Bobby Darin and 18 Yellow Roses. Well, the Bellamy Brothers are going to take us a tad closer to the news.

The Bellamy Brothers. If I said you had a beautiful body, would you hold it against me? The track from Floyd Kramer is going to take us up to the 10 o'clock news.

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2: Good morning, I'm David Cameron. The United States says its forces have struck targets near the Strait of Hormuz in response to Iran's attack on Thursday on a commercial ship as it passed through the waterway. A statement on social media said US military aircraft attacked Iranian missile and drone storage locations and coastal radar sites. US President Donald Trump says the Iranian attack was a foolish breach of the peace deal signed 10 days ago.
3: Not an allied ship, but a ship, a very expensive ship, and it was fine, but it took a little beating. They shouldn't be doing that.
2: The Venezuelan authorities say more than 900 people are now known to have died in Wednesday's two huge earthquakes. As the United Nations says more than 50,000 remain unaccounted for, the head of Venezuela's National Assembly, Jorge Rodriguez, says hundreds of international rescue workers have arrived in the country to help with relief work, with more on the way. Gabriel Vokel is deputy representative at UNICEF Venezuela.
4: When it comes to logistical challenges, these exist, of course. For example, the biggest airport of the capital city here in Caracas has been severely damaged. But UNICEF and partners find ways to get in aid through road, through air and through boat. So solutions are always possible.
2: Young Indigenous people in remote communities will be able to read more stories in First Nations.